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103.7, this is Girl Kayla. We are back. The song you just heard was Lighthouse by P31 featuring Rule 3. The next song we got coming up is Pretty Girl Dangerous by Ellie Derby and B3.

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2: Since 1944, the United Negro College Fund, the UNCF, has made it possible for thousands of Black students to attend historically private Black colleges throughout the United States. Through various donations, the UNCF provides funds to Black schools and gives scholarships to Black students wanting to attend a private Black college. Dr. William Gray, head of the UNCF, says Black colleges, both private and public, foster Black leaders.
3: Our schools have graduated nearly 300,000 graduates who've gone on in medicine, science, public service, entertainment, business to become truly outstanding leaders. People like Leontine Price, the great diva. People like Marion Wright Edelman, the advocate for all of America's children.
2: Let's tip our hats to the UNCF. For the Black Experience, I'm George Moore.
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5: This is Ed Gregg. Yesterday, I shared with you General Sherman's issuance of Special Field Order No. 15, confiscating Confederate land along the Rice Coast. Sherman would later order 40 acres and a mule to thousands of Black families, which historians would later refer to as the first act of reparations to enslaved Black people. The order was short-lived. After Lincoln's assassination on April 14, 1865, the order was reversed under President Andrew Johnson, who sympathized with the South. The land given to Black families was returned to white Confederate landowners. More than 100 years later, 40 acres and a mule has remained a battle cry for Black people demanding reparations for slavery. I'm Ed Gray, author of the book 40 Days to a Life of Gold. Elevate your thoughts and rise.
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101.7, this is your girl Kayla. We are back. The song you just heard was Somebody Loves Me by Party Next Door and Drake. The next song I got coming up is The One by Connie Diamond featuring Fabulous and Eric Billinger.

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1: Thursday, July 23rd to Saturday, July 25th with a concert on the 25th by Jay Holiday. 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

103.7, this is your girl Kayla. We are back. The song you just heard was Janice, STFU by Drake. The next song we got coming up is Vacancy by Ari Lennox.

0: 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It's your guy, DJ Top Notch. 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

103.7 Digital Kayla. We are back and we are doing the birthday shout out. So today we have Real Batman, Ligarian Smith, ESG Sniper, Don't Mention ENT, Alexander Sanchez, KGM Costell, and Saya Balenci. Happy birthday, you guys. And the next song I got coming up is Bird Flu by 6 Lack.

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103.7 Digital Girl Kayla, we are back, and we are talking about the Motu Lakeshore Wine Bar. They are presenting their Motown Sound. It is happening on July 31st. It is going to be happening from 4 p.m. to 10 p.m. It's going to be located at 128 8th Street, again, 1208 8th Street. Make sure you come out, have a good time. The next song we got coming up is Let Me by Victoria Monet.

McLeod Bethune made a name for herself by championing the rights of black students in the South. In 1904, with only $1.50 in her pocket, she founded the Daytona Normal and Industrial Institute for Negro Girls in Daytona Beach,

0: empowerment in the black community and also founded the National Council of Negro Women. Her high-profile community activism got the attention of President Franklin D. Roosevelt, and from 1936 to 1944, she was named the Director of Negro Affairs. She also served as a special advisor during Harry Truman's presidency. McLeod died in 1955, but her legacy still lives on today in Daytona, where the school she founded is known as Bethune-Cookman College. Let's tip our hat to another black role model. For the Black Experience, I'm George Moore.
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2: This is Ed Gregg. Friendship means little when it's convenient. Not everybody you call a friend is a brother or sister, and not everybody that looks like you are a friend. A brother or sister, by definition, is one related to another by common ties or interests. They are concerned about your well-being, and you are concerned about theirs. There's a proverb that says, a friend loveth at all times, and a brother is born for adversity. A brother or sister stick with you when adversity strikes, because that's what family does. People prove they are brothers or sisters in the moment of adversity. Not everybody you call friend is a brother or sister, and not everybody that looks like you are a friend. Expand your awareness. I'm Ed Gregg, author of the book 40 Days to a Life of Gold. Elevate your thoughts and rise.
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103.7 Digital Kelly, we are back. Unfortunately, this is our time we have today. Thank you for chilling with me and DJQ89. Again, I am here Tuesdays and Thursdays from 7 to 11, so we are going to see you on Tuesday, and I hope you guys are ready for more vibes and more sounds and more Avengers, because we is going to have the tea next week, so y'all better be stay tuned. And the next song we got closing us out is Love Language by SZA.

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1: 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Today is Friday, July 24th, and we're finishing the work week with mostly sunny skies and pleasant summer weather across Muskegon. Expect a high near 81 degrees and overnight lows around 62 degrees. Have a safe and enjoyable weekend. And here's the current temperature.
2: It's 61 degrees.

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1: It's 58 degrees.
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October London with Back to Your Place. Okay, y'all. Well, you know what? I'm going to make somebody happy right about now, because you know I had to take a little slip and dip over to the National Day calendar to find out what's going on today. It is July 24th, and guess what's the first thing listed? Did you know that today is National Tequila Day? Oh yeah. It's also National Cousins Day. It is also National Amelia Earhart Day. And it is National Drive-Through Day. It's also National Thermal Engineer Day. And it is also National Ice Cream Month. I had to throw that in there because ice cream is good. All right, there's just a few things that's taking place, taken from the National Day calendar, where we celebrate every day. Getting back to more great music as I continue to celebrate you. Coming up next, here is 21 Savage. This song is called I Wish, and it's featuring Juwan Harris. Check it out, y'all.

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3: 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Why? It was the first Hollywood movie in which blacks and whites starred opposite each other in romantic roles.
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5: This is Ed Gray. When the Declaration of Independence was signed in 1776, black people were still enslaved in the United States. Nevertheless, black people still believed in the principles of the Declaration and the American Revolution itself. White Americans did not see black people as Americans back then, and some still don't see us as Americans today, in spite of our numerous contributions. During the 1700s and 1800s, black people would celebrate Independence Day on the 5th rather than on the 4th to avoid the risk of violence from white people who did not see them as Americans. In spite of our patriotism, black people have been, quote unquote, freeish, but not free. I'm Ed Gray, author of the book 40 Days to a Life of Gold. Plant today's thought in the garden of your mind and let your consciousness grow with it.
6: It's 57 degrees.
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1: You guys, you know what? As we get ready to step into the 3 o'clock hour, I want to save this. You know, I don't want to say it right at the beginning of the show, but it's been one heck of a week. You know, it's been a heck of a month, actually. But, hey, I'm hoping that tonight is a night that we can just relax. We're spending time together. But so many things going on, not only in our own personal lives, but in the lives of others, in our communities, you know, in our states, in our government. It's just a lot. A lot. A lot. That's all I can say. But you know what? Continue to hold your head up. And these little moments like this where we can sit here and just spend some time together and just relax, even if it's just for a moment through the wee hours of the morning, that's what we're going to do. So I'm hoping that you continue to keep your radios locked in. We're getting ready to slide into the 3 o'clock hour. Kick your feet up.

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2: 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I guess that makes good sense.

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0: 103.7 to beat. All right, you guys, we're inside the 3 o'clock hour right about now. And this is the hour where, you know, I start giving you information on events that's taking place. And, you know, you can write it down and just share some information with you. So just want to remind you that the Muskegon Heights Festival in the Park is still going strong. And it truly is a celebration of community, culture, and music. And everything is going on. It's just fun for the whole family out in Mona Lake at 347 Lakeshore Boulevard in Muskegon Heights. So today is Friday. You know, this is day number 5. We still have some health screenings that's going on, as well as food vendors. Got a food giveaway going on sponsored by Christ Temple Church. There's going to be arts and crafts vendors as well, a senior picnic, basketball tournament, kids activity, and the beer tent. So come on out, relax.

just wind down. It's Friday. It's a fabulous Friday. Great place for you to come and just get your relaxation on. Got one more day, which is Saturday, and Saturday is going to be a lot of events that's going on, but I'm going to give you that information later on in the show. Right now, I want to mix it up, get back to some more great music, and then I'll give you the rest of the schedule for Saturday for the Muskegon Heights Festival in the Park. Right now, here is Letha. The song is called Lights. And

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3: With Independence Day and other holidays approaching, many of us have plans to grill, party, and set off some fireworks. 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If someone's had too much to drink and becomes unresponsive, call 911 for that as well. 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
1: I absolutely love the music from the Imara Project. That was Heart and Soul, one of my favorites. You should download it. I'll give you that information later as well. Well, like I said, I was going to give you more information about the Muskegon Heights Festival in the Park. You know, we got Friday going on today, TGIF. Come on out and just have a good time. And tomorrow, Saturday, is the last day of the festival. There's going to be a Mayor's Community Breakfast that's going to take place at 9 o'clock at City Hall. Also, we got a parade going on at 11. We got the Men's Health Fair going on, as well as food vendors, arts and crafts vendors, another basketball tournament, kids activities, and then gearing up for a Jay Holiday concert starting at 6, ending at 10. And also the beer tent is going to be going on from 5 o'clock p.m. until 2 a.m. Hey, listen, we got things going on, so come on out. Just chill out, you know, enjoy tonight and enjoy tomorrow, which is going to be the last night. Big concert from artist Jay Holiday. All right, if you're not familiar, look him up, you know. But all this taking place at Mona Lake, 347 Lakeshore Boulevard. It's the Muskegon Heights Festival in the Park, a celebration of community culture and music with fun for the whole family. I'm hoping to see you guys out there. All right, stay tuned. Your girl's flowing.

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All right. And I'm a proud supporter of each and every one of you. And I'm hoping that you're having a good time. Continue to keep your radios locked in. You're hanging with your girl, Miss Niecy, who is always here to take you through these wonderful nights of overnight jams. And we're going to continue on with this relaxation on this fabulous Friday. Step into the 4 o'clock hour with me, with Chris Brown, featuring Bryson Tiller with It Depends. I'll meet you inside that next hour.

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1: Your girl is brilliant. What you think? Well, we're going to get back to some more great music. And I have a happy birthday shout-outs coming up just as well. 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
1: TGIF. Happy Friday. And as always, thanks for tuning in to one of the hottest stations on this side of West Michigan. 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Today is Friday, July 24th, and we're finishing the work week with mostly sunny skies and pleasant summer weather across Muskegon. Expect a high near 81 degrees and overnight lows around 62 degrees. Have a safe and enjoyable weekend. And here's the current temperature.
2: It's 56 degrees.

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1: My wonderful Leos, I have no doubt that you're going to get it in for your birthday. And I'm shouting you out today for all my July 24th Leos celebrating their birthdays today. If it's your day, happy birthday to you. I'm understanding that being a Leo born today, July 24th, that you are known for your extroverted, creative, independent nature. Now, while you are highly social and love to give and receive compliments, you are highly driven to accomplish things on your own. It's your drive that makes you a natural leader, although some of the people around you may mistake this tendency to be a little bossy. But luckily, your positive and warm way of dealing with people often make it easier for others to follow your lead. Great qualities I have. I know some Leos like that. Well, you know what? I'm hoping that your day is amazing. You know you can call up to the beat and give a happy birthday shout out. The number is 231-722-8338. You are sharing your wonderful birthday with the following celebrities, including Jennifer Lopez. She's celebrating her 56th birthday today. Also, we got TikTok star Soup Timmy, who is 24. We also got movie actor Benjamin Flores Jr., who is 23. YouTube star SRT Lynn is 21 years old today. We got TV actor Kadeem Hardison. Kadeem is 60 years old today. Also, baseball player Barry Bonds. He is 61. We also got family member Cassie Colson Baker, who is turning sweet 16. Also, we got TV actor Paul Ben Victor, who is 60. And lastly, we got basketball player Karl Malone. Karl is 62 years old. Y'all know that? Well, happy birthday to everybody, all my wonderful celebrities, and you are a celebrity as well. Make sure your birthday is amazing as you are, and make sure you keep your radios locked in.

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0: 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For Focus on Women, this is April Anderson. Stick around. A few months back, nutritionist Jalynn Jones gave us insight on keeping our kids hydrated. Given the warm weather, we are re-airing that interview because what's good for the kids is also good for us.
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0: Hey, y'all. So we are finishing up this wonderful 4 o'clock hour, and I did want to let you guys know that this hour of WVSLP programming has been brought to you by Briggs Grill Shack. 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They are a very proud supporter of 103.7 The Beat. All right, y'all, stay tuned. 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

0: 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If you have any questions about whether or not your license is valid, contact the Secretary of State's office and they'll square you away. Thank you and be safe.
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Hey now. So, you know, we stepped into this 5 o'clock hour jam, and I stepped it up a little bit with Mary J. Blige with You Bring Me Joy. Also, Jay Holiday, who is going to be at the Muskegon Heights Festival in the Park tomorrow with his song Make That Sound. You heard music from Tone Stith with Fly, and you just heard Rude Boys with My Kinda Girl. Hey, y'all. Good morning once again. It is July 24th. A fabulous Friday, definitely a TGIF with everything that's going on everywhere. You guys hold your head up, all right? Hold your head up to the best of your ability. Protect that peace and stay faithful. You know, so much going on. And I know that some of you are probably up, you know, probably getting ready for work. If you're not already on your way to work, you could be at work getting ready to get off work. You could be at school, summer school. You could be going to an activity. You could be just kind of sitting back and chilling, and that's cool too. Got your radios locked in, and you're hanging with the girl, Miss Niecy, right here for this wonderful night of overnight jams. I want you to continue to keep your radios locked in. Not only are we getting back to some more great music, but also I got the weather forecast for you for today and the weekend. So, you know what? Let's get back to it, all right? Rima's coming up next. Here's Baby. It's the crime.

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1: All right, Muskegon, are you ready for this weather forecast on this fabulous Friday, TGIF? Today you can expect a high of 79 and a low of 64. It looks like it's going to be mostly sunny and so nice today, you know, with wind gusts going to be about 8 miles per hour, cooling down to that wonderful low degree later on tonight.

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1: This is Ed Gregg. Duplicitous means to be deceitful or double-minded. Our country has been duplicitous when it comes to celebrating the 4th of July. White Americans celebrated their freedom of political expression while supporting the enslavement of black people in America. Duplicity is still present. Colin Kaepernick and others chose to kneel during the national anthem because of the duplicity to call attention to the issues of racial inequality and police brutality. Many considered them un-American, but did not have an issue with racial inequality and brutality. As the good book says, a double-minded person is unstable in all his ways. Until we begin to see the humanity in every individual, regardless of their race or creed, our nation will be unstable. I'm Ed Gregg.
2: Did you know over 70% of students witness bullying in their schools? I'm Michigan State Police Community Service Trooper Martin Miller, encouraging the parents and teachers to talk to students about what to do if they experience or witness an act of bullying. Children should not respond with anger. Get physical or bully back. Encourage students to tell an adult or a teacher if they are being bullied or see someone else being bullied. Take time to talk to your kids about the importance of being a friend and not a bully.
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4: Welcome back. When Sidney Poitier began his movie career in the 50s, he was credited with bringing dignity to black Americans in film. Prior to Poitier, most portrayals of blacks were depicted very negatively on film. Poitier also became the first black man to win an Oscar for his role in the 1963 film Lilies of the Field. While Poitier is proud of his many accomplishments, he says he didn't get into acting to receive awards and other accolades.
5: You go into it hoping to do good work. You go into it hoping to do the kind of work that will carry a certain dignity, encourage a certain respect. That's what you go into it with, and that's what you seek from it.
4: Poitier has acted in over 20 films, including his more popular ones, A Raisin in the Sun, The Defiant Ones, To Serve with Love, and Guess Who's Coming to Dinner. Let's tip our hats to another black role model. For The Black Experience, I'm George Moore.
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morning. Well, look at us. We are right up on the 6 o'clock hour on this fabulous Friday. And not only have we finished a wonderful night of overnight jams, but we finished an entire week. As always, I love you guys so much. I love the time that we spend with one another. And I hope that your girl is bringing it. You know, I want you to hit me up on X. I'm at Miss Niecy, M-I-S-S underscore N-E-I-C-Y. Come on through and just say hey, and let me know what kind of music you want to hear. What you want to hear during the overnight jams, because I want to bring it to you. I'm hoping that you had a good time. I'm hoping that you are ready to just have a wonderful, wonderful weekend. Once again, we got a lot of things that's going on everywhere, in our personal lives, in the lives of others, in the community, you know, in the state, in the government, in the world. So much. To the best of your ability, keep your head up, keep your faith in God, love on each other while you can, because tomorrow's not promised, and we're gonna have to get through this. We are. I love you guys. I'm hoping that you love me, and I hope that you're gonna meet me back here next week on Tuesday, so we can start a brand new week of overnight jams. In the meantime, stay safe out there. All right, temperature's going to heat back up and the muskiness around the area, so make sure that you stay cool out there. 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I'm going to talk to you on Tuesday, all right? I love you guys.

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0: 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Today is Friday, July 24th, and we're finishing the work week with mostly sunny skies and pleasant summer weather across Muskegon. Expect a high near 81 degrees and overnight lows around 62 degrees. Have a safe and enjoyable weekend. And here's the current temperature.
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1: But the problem I have is your comment. Because what you are basically saying is that she's not light-skinned enough. She's
2: that's
1: not.
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1: That's what you meant, BJ.
2: That's exactly what you meant. And then we'll continue our conversation on loveless marriages.
3: 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This is crazy.
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1: So what are your thoughts on Dwight Howard, former NBA player? His current wife says that she's filing for divorce and he has a drug problem. What are your thoughts on that?
2: I don't know if it's true or not. I have no clue. But what I will say is black women need to stop trying to save black men.
1: It looked like he was trying to save her because she definitely don't look like she was in his league. I don't know where he got her from.
2: Oh. Okay, why not?
1: Oh, man, she's not.
2: Why not? She's dark skinned?
1: No. That's, okay, why that's, not? That's your insecurity.
2: What's wrong with her? What's wrong with her?
1: She looks like a ghetto chick. She's a ghetto girl.
2: Okay, so we're going back to dark skin.
1: It's not because she is.
2: What do you mean ghetto?
1: Look.
2: What do you mean ghetto?
1: I don't know where he got his name from.
2: Last time I checked, you wasn't from England. So what do you mean ghetto?
1: I'm just saying the way she carries herself, she's putting all her business out before the world. She's got a bag of cocaine holding it up.
2: She's in shape.
1: Man.
2: She has.
1: That's crazy.
2: So what do you mean? So
1: what kind of person are you?
2: Issue? No. I'm not going to let you do it.
1: All right, we're going to talk about this coming up next break.
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3: This is Ed Gray. Malcolm X summed up the meaning of the 4th of July for African Americans when he said, "That's not a chip on my shoulder, that's your foot on my neck." Some 56 years later, the death of George Floyd gave Malcolm X's comment even more poignant meaning. When Americans gained their independence in 1776, my ancestors were still enslaved. As a black man, Independence Day does not have the same meaning as it does to my white family and friends. Especially knowing that racism, discrimination, injustice, and voter suppression still exists. The 4th of July should be more of a call to act, where we live up to what being an American is supposed to stand for. One nation, under God, indivisible, with liberty and justice for all. I'm Ed Gray. Elevate your thoughts.
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0: Esther Dillard with BIN News Now. In Texas, new details are raising questions about how a Dallas high schooler died. An autopsy ruled Daniel Irving's April drowning an accident, but two teens who were with him faced charges for tampering with evidence. His mother says that's exactly the problem.
1: Why would you throw away his clothes and delete messages and not even call his mother?
0: Black Mississippi Congressman Benny Thompson is pressing ICE to identify who investigates officers accused of excessive force. Thompson raised the issue in a closed-door briefing this week after two fatal ICE shootings in Maine and Houston. And it's been 1 year since Malcolm Jamal Warner drowned in Costa Rica, and now his widow is taking his mother to court. Tanisha Warner is suing Pamela Warner for more than $1.2 million from the family trust. Get BIN News Now on demand 24/7 on the iHeartRadio app.
2: Card make me wanna spend a M. She from the six, but she looking like a 10. 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
1: All right, you got something on your mind today? 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
1: All right, y'all, we're having a discussion about former NBA player Dwight Howard and his wife was on social media holding up a bag of cocaine, talking about her husband is on drugs. And I told Sean that I thought she was ghetto. And I said, what is Dwight Howard doing with a woman like that? So I said she was ghetto.
2: What are you talking about when you say ghetto?
1: The girl is ghetto.
2: What are you describing?
1: She put all their business on social media. She's holding up a bag of cocaine, talking about this is what my husband was taking, implicating herself because she's the one with the cocaine. I mean, just crazy. And you just, my stepdaughter was taken away from me. And we got, man, Dwight Howard ain't never been involved in no kind of crazy stuff like this. I don't believe it.
2: You know, some people could suggest that she's crying, trying to save his life. I don't know if it's true or not. But the problem I have is your comment. Because what you are basically saying is that she's not light-skinned enough. She's
1: that's
2: not.
1: You say, you're not going to put words in my mouth.
2: Because that's what you meant, BJ.
1: That's exactly what you meant. I'm not even going to try to defend myself.
2: Because
1: I never mentioned anything about her skin
2: because
1: color.
2: You can't defend yourself.
1: I'm dark-skinned. You're dark-skinned.
2: And you're a colorist.
1: How can I be a colorist and I'm brown skinned? I'm dark skinned.
2: Men are some of the biggest colorists there are.
1: Here we go again.
2: I
1: can't have a comment. I can't say she's ghetto because she's dark skinned.
2: But you just told on yourself.
1: I can't say she's ghetto.
2: What makes her ghetto?
1: She has to be light skinned for me to say she's ghetto.
2: She's in shape. She's attractive.
1: I don't care.
2: What makes her?
1: I'm talking about her behavior.
2: You said she wasn't in his league.
1: Skin color doesn't have anything to do with it. It's her behavior.
2: Why isn't she in his league?
1: Because she don't act like it. She just not classy enough.
2: Okay.
1: She doesn't exhibit class.
2: I
1: would think Dwight Howard would have.
2: I'm tired of you talking about somebody ghetto, because guess what? You grew up around the corner from a pickle plant. So the next time you want to call somebody ghetto, pull up your purse.
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0: TGIF. Happy Friday. And as always, thanks for tuning in to one of the hottest stations on this side of West Michigan. 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Today is Friday, July 24th, and we're finishing the work week with mostly sunny skies and pleasant summer weather across Muskegon. Expect a high near 81 degrees and overnight lows around 62 degrees. Have a safe and enjoyable weekend. And here's the current temperature.
1: It's 56 degrees.
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1: Know your standing for Focus on Women. This is April. Stick around. Let's talk relationships. Whether amorous, friends, sexual, or workmates, they all operate from the same core. And while we can't control what others do, we can control ourselves, and established standards are a base from which we operate. So today we're talking about knowing your standing. This spans all relationships and is critical for healthy relationship growth. Think about it. No one relishes ambiguity. Operating in a space where we are unsure of standing. We find strength in knowing what others think of us. We see it at work through annual reviews where we are given praise or pointers on how to improve. Likewise, dating or married, we want to know where we stand. Do we share the same feelings? Are we moving in the same direction? When we are clear on our situation, both parties are honest, we can make informed decisions as to how committed we are to moving forward or moving on.

0: allowing the seeds of insecurity to take root. And once those seeds sprout, it can spill over into every facet of our lives. So know your standing. This is April.
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2: Into that Victoria's Secret thing that I like. 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
5: I'm Bree Wood with BIN News Now. A court order is temporarily blocking Detroit police from releasing body camera footage from a June officer-involved shooting that left Black 18-year-old Alonza Lee Perkins injured. Police Chief Todd Bettison.
6: Right now we have what's called a TRO, a temporary restriction order.
5: Chief Bettison says the department intends to release the video once legally permitted. President Trump is back in Washington after a campaign-style appearance in Georgia, where he highlighted his administration's record on affordability, immigration, and national security. The president also promoted investment accounts for U.S.-born children as Republicans ramp up efforts ahead of the midterm elections. And one of Atlanta's 10 most wanted fugitives is back in custody after nearly 5 years on the run. Authorities say Darius Williams was arrested in Athens and is accused in the 2021 fatal shooting of a man found dead inside a vehicle in southwest Atlanta. Get BIN News Now on demand 24/7 on the iHeartRadio app.
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1: We're back with Dr. T. He's a relationship strategist, licensed professional counselor. Really enjoyed the conversation that we had about loveless marriages. He wanted to come back and let everybody know that there are ways to solve this problem if that's going on in your marriage right now.
2: You know, one of the things that you had asked is like, when you're in a loveless marriage, do you just have to, you know, settle and be in that situation for years? And the truth is, you really don't. There are several things that you can do in order to restore that joy, if you will, of marriage. Now, the key to this is two people have to be willing to work at the end of the day. But the beginning of the day, it may just be one person.
1: Right.
2: And so some of the things that I would say that should happen in a loveless marriage is, one, the person has to check themselves first. They have to see why their spouse is not wanting to be intimate with them, or what has drained the spark in the relationship. In some cases, it can just simply be that one spouse is narcissistic, just mean, ornery. And so then learning how to have behaviors that are better for their spouse to feel more connected. The other thing that I look at in a loveless marriage is being able to show love even when you're not getting love. That's the difficult part, because normally what happens is, if you ain't giving me none, I ain't giving you none.
1: Right.
2: If there's no honor or no respect, then there's no sex. If you ain't helping with the kids, then there's no sex. So there's all this back and forth that often happens. And so when Jesus talks about, you know, turning the other cheek, then this is literally where it's important for a person to be able to give love even when they're not receiving it. And that's like praying, that's loving your spouse, being able to communicate with them, not having, I'm going to use the word, a stank attitude, really beginning to break down that barrier. Now, what's interesting, BJ, is when people start to break down that barrier, they'll end up wearing themselves out. And by the time they break down the barrier, they're exhausted. And then their spouse is now ready to give love, but now they're frustrated and then they're holding contempt. So this is a very strategic move, is to not let, what they say, don't let your good be evil spoken of, right, or don't let your good drive you down to the gutter so that you don't have any energy to give back when that payoff comes.
1: Right.
2: Now, getting therapy is always an important piece of the puzzle. And most people will try to go at it without getting any assistance. If you don't have someone to talk to vent in a very constructive way, it's going to be frustrating.
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2: All open meetings of the West Michigan Community Health Network General Board and the WUVS Community Advisory Board will be posted at least 7 days prior to scheduled meetings at www.1037thebeat.com.
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2: 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Today is Friday, July 24th, and we're finishing the work week with mostly sunny skies and pleasant summer weather across Muskegon. Expect a high near 81 degrees and overnight lows around 62 degrees. Have a safe and enjoyable weekend. And here's the current temperature.
3: It's 58 degrees.
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1: Dr. T is on with us. He's a relationship strategist, licensed professional counselor. We're talking about loveless marriages again this week. And you want to reach out to him and have a conversation about what's going on in your life. 520-440-0952. That's 520-440-0952. Doc, we're trying to encourage people to use therapists. It seems like we have some kind of phobia about reaching out to someone to talk about our problems.
2: You know, most people, BJ, they tend to talk to their friends. They talk to their family, and their friends and their family is like, hey, you ain't got to deal with this. This is crazy.
1: Right.
2: You know, this is stupid, you know, and so then they start to get a chip on their shoulder. But it's more important to talk to someone who's going to provide constructive feedback and help you to break through the wall successfully.
1: Right. Don't wait till there's a crisis for you to reach out to somebody to talk to. And that's what we normally do. Like, we don't use therapists like other cultures use therapists. I don't know why we feel like, you know, I don't want to tell that man my business. He ain't going to have my business.
2: Right.
1: You know, he's not going to tell people the parameters of when you talk to a therapist and you open yourself up. You can't go out and tell people's business about what, you know, your clients are saying to you, Doc.
2: Absolutely. So one of the first things that we have to do as licensed professional clinicians is we have to say, hey, whatever you say is confidential. The only thing that we are mandated to report is if you're going to kill yourself, kill someone else, abuse of a vulnerable adult or minor. Other than that, we pretty much are bound by confidentiality. So whatever's happening in your sex life or in your life, we've heard it. In some cases, we've experienced it. And so it's not like your business is going to be thrown out in the street.
1: We need to be educated about what a therapist actually does. I'm glad you said that. And I'm hoping that somebody that's listening, you know, you and your spouse been together for 25, 30 years. And now you at this point, but y'all love each other. It's got to be more than intimacy that keeps people together. Because at some point in our life, Doc, we may not be able to be intimate with our spouse. Then what?
2: And that's the truth right there. Because we said earlier in the last show, a loveless marriage is more than just not having sex. It's about just relational intimacy, connection. It's being feeling that warm fuzzy just because you see each other holding hands. And so there are so many different aspects of a loveless marriage. And so if people take advantage of counseling, let me just say this, going back to this whole counseling piece. Counseling, really, if you get the right therapist, it's nothing more than a conversation, just like you and I are talking. Most of my clients, we have conversation just like we're just talking, and there's strategies, there's, brainstorming ways to help move past the impasse in a situation. And so, yeah, man, that's so important, because communications and even helping couples to talk.
1: Yes.
2: Is important.
1: That's right. And we need to improve the black male-female relationship. We are at a crisis. We can't afford for y'all to break up. So
2: Bruh.
1: If you're thinking about it, just forget it and call Dr. T.
2: You know what I'm saying? That's really what's up, man. And you know, we got a team of relationship experts and people to walk through situations with you. You don't have to suffer in silence. And I think that's one of the things we have to break the myth that black people don't do therapy. That's for them. And what happens in this house stays in this house. That's a bunch of crap that usually causes more toxicity and eventually divorce, or people speak being stuck in a situation unnecessarily than that they don't have to be in.
1: Yeah. Give out that number where people can reach out to you so we can save these marriages.
2: Absolutely. You can reach us at 520-440-0952. Again, that's area code 520-440-0952. You can also look us up on our website, www.atigney.solutions. Again, that's ATIGNEY.solutions with an S.
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4: This is a love that withstands time, space, and matter. Forever. Forever's a mighty long time. Here we are decades later. 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

0: Avery Wood with BIN News Now. A Queens community gathered to honor Army Sergeant Angel Rampersad, one of the American service members killed in the conflict with Iran. Rampersad's mother remembers her 28-year-old daughter.
1: She fought for this country and she died for this country. And I am a mother that's highly proud of her.
0: She is remembered as a hero with plans underway to rename her block in Ozone Park in her honor. Several people were injured after a police pursuit that began in Indiana ended in a crash on Chicago's far south side. Authorities say four people, including two children, were hurt when the fleeing SUV collided with another vehicle. And health officials say more than 11,000 cases of cyclosporiasis have been reported nationwide, with 41 states affected. The CDC continues monitoring the outbreak while investigators traced one multi-state cluster to contaminated iceberg lettuce. Get BIN News Now on demand 24/7 on the iHeartRadio app.
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0: Coming up on the BJ Murphy Radio Show, a friend of mine who's a sister said she got one more black relationship left in her because she's thinking about dating outside her race. Is this about love or is this about disappointment and trying to find the black man of your dream? So black women are refusing to settle anymore. And brothers, you know, hey, look, it is what it is. And you can chime in on this conversation. Our local number is 704-755-7976. 704-755-7976. Me and Sean going to talk about this in just a second. What you want to say, sis?
1: BJ, I want to hear what y'all got to say about this.
0: Yes.
1: Because every time a black woman starts talking about dating outside her race, folks act like we done betrayed somebody. Betrayed who? Right. Ain't nobody betrayed nobody.
0: Right.
1: When black men do it, they do it.
0: Yeah.
1: So why is it a different standard
0: right. When
1: a black woman says she's open to it?
0: Yeah.
1: We deserve to be happy too.
0: I want you to be happy. That's right.
1: Ain't you married?
0: Yeah, I'm married, sis. Yeah.
1: I want to be married too.
0: I know.
1: Yeah, I have a good one.
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1: So what about this pastor in Missouri who said he did a prayer over this lady that was an amputee, and when he got through praying for her, her toes came. Her toes popped out. Mm-hmm. And everybody's checking him on, you know that ain't true. And I don't know why our people, they go for that kind of stuff, man. Mm-hmm. Somebody says,
2: well,
1: they
2: he got
1: prophet.
2: What he wanted, though.
1: So what'd he get?
2: A lot of attention.
1: Yeah, he got it.
2: He got it.
1: I have

0: theory on some of these pastors when they be laying their hands on you, right? Mm-hmm. And people be saying, and he put his hands on me, and my face started to get hot, my head got hot. You know what they do before they do that? They rub some icy hot on their hands and then put it on your forehead.
1: Who, your pastor?
0: No, my pastor didn't do that. I'm saying this is a trick.
1: You got something against the black church. You're against the black church.
0: I got something against magicians, man.
1: Yeah, well.
0: And people that fleece the people in the name of religion. You put icy hot on your hand, and you think because your head got hot, he had some kind of power. That power was transferring from him to God into you. Come on.
1: Okay, so the pastor, how long could that icy hot last? If he put his hands on like 30 heads and all the heads get hot, you think that's icy hot? Hey, DJ, you really got an issue with the black church. You really need help.
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5: Hello, I'm Maurice Sain, police chief with Muskegon Heights Police Department, reminding you not to drink and drive and do not operate a motor vehicle under the influence.
6: I'm Bree Wood with BIN News Now. Protests continue in Madison, Wisconsin after a fatal officer-involved shooting earlier this week. Demonstrators interrupted a news conference held by city leaders.
7: Well, we need to shut this down. You can stop talking because we don't want to hear anything you've been saying. You're going to say the same thing you all say every time a black body gets shot down in this city.
6: Wisconsin's Department of Justice is investigating. A preliminary hearing continues in Los Angeles for singer David. Investigators testified that blood evidence and the DNA of 14-year-old Celeste Rivas Hernandez were found in the singer's Tesla and at his home. Prosecutors say multiple items, including air fresheners, tarps, and other materials, were recovered. And South Carolina Democratic gubernatorial nominee Jermaine Johnson is aiming to make history as the state's first black governor, arguing that voters are ready for a new direction and broader economic opportunity. Get BIN News Now on demand 24/7 on the iHeartRadio app.

0: right, y'all know how to get in contact with me. I told you, my new number is 704-755-7976. 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You want to make a comment or tell me something we need to be talking about on tomorrow's show. 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If I don't pick up, leave me a message. 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
15: Wood with BIN News Now. Protests continue in Madison, Wisconsin after a fatal officer-involved shooting earlier this week. Demonstrators interrupted a news conference held by city leaders.
16: Well, we need to shut this down. You can stop talking because we don't want to hear anything you've been saying. You're going to say the same thing you all say every time a black body gets shot down in this city.
15: Wisconsin's Department of Justice is investigating. A preliminary hearing continues in Los Angeles for singer David. Investigators testified that blood evidence and the DNA of 14-year-old Celeste Rivas Hernandez were found in the singer's Tesla and at his home. Prosecutors say multiple items, including air fresheners, tarps, and other materials, were recovered. And South Carolina Democratic gubernatorial nominee Jermaine Johnson is aiming to make history as the state's first black governor, arguing that voters are ready for a new direction and broader economic opportunity. Get BIN News Now on demand 24/7 on the iHeartRadio app.
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18: It's 68 degrees.

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0: TGIF. Happy Friday. And as always, thanks for tuning in to one of the hottest stations on this side of West Michigan. 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Today is Friday, July 24th, and we're finishing the work week with mostly sunny skies and pleasant summer weather across Muskegon. Expect a high near 81 degrees and overnight lows around 62 degrees. Have a safe and enjoyable weekend. And here's the current temperature.
1: It's 70 degrees.
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Good morning. It's a fabulous Friday. It's July 24th, 2026. You're inside the Midday Show with your girl Jillian, and this is 103.7 The Beat. We just heard from the Amara Project. It's called Around the World. On the way, we're starting it off with Paul Russell, Childish Gambino, and much, much more. Keep it right here, and let's get into it.

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1: As far as skies and vibrations go, I've never felt high. I guess that makes this

0: TGIF. Happy Friday. And as always, thanks for tuning in to one of the hottest stations on this side of West Michigan. This is Solo at Solo Singleton on IG, presenting the forecast from AccuWeather.com. Today is Friday, July 24th, and we're finishing the work week with mostly sunny skies and pleasant summer weather across Muskegon. Expect a high near 81 degrees and overnight lows around 62 degrees. Have a safe and enjoyable weekend. And here's the current temperature.
1: It's 74 degrees.
2: The importance of expectations. For Focus on Women, this is April. Stick around. When I got married, I was told, don't start anything you can't maintain. And in the newness of wedded bliss, I heard it, but I didn't really hear it. Now, 20.

0: Platonic. The prospect of what we want needs to be clearly communicated so everyone knows the goal. The business term return on investment, or ROI, measures expected outcomes of an investment. Companies consider, was the expenditure worth it? Did it yield results greater than what it cost to obtain them? That leaves a positive ROI. But if it cost more than what you get back, that's a negative ROI. Setting relationship expectations work much in the same way. If the expectations are clearly defined, we can determine early on if the relationship will likely yield a positive or negative ROI. So take some time and figure out what you really want and set your expectations. For Focus on Women, this is April.
1: I'm Bree Wood with BIN News Now. A new crime report shows a mixed picture across Texas. Austin recorded the nation's largest increase in homicides over the past 7 years. Bob Leonard of Combined Law Enforcement Associations of Texas.
2: No surprise. This goes back a couple of years when the city made the foolish decision to defund the police.
1: Most other major Texas cities saw murder rates decline, with Dallas also reporting a year-over-year increase. Court-appointed defense attorneys in Wayne County, Michigan, are set to go on strike after contract talks broke down with the Neighborhood Defender Service. The dispute centers on health care benefits and wages, with attorneys and support staff planning to picket outside Detroit's Criminal Justice Center. And Destiny's Child fans may soon have new music to enjoy. Former manager Matthew Knowles says Beyoncé, Kelly Rowland, and Michelle Williams are involved in several upcoming remixes, with new releases expected within the next 30 days. Get BIN News Now on demand 24/7 on the iHeartRadio app.
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3: That was Johnny Venus singing I Want You Back, and we're back here in the Midday Show letting y'all know what's going down for the Muskegon Heights Festival in the Park, Day 5. We've got health screenings from 12 to 5, food vendors opening at noon, so that's pretty soon here. Go ahead, get in line. Food giveaway, sponsored by Christ Temple Apostolic Faith Church from 12 noon to 2 p.m. Arts and crafts vendors from 12 to 9 today. The senior picnic is from 1 to 3 p.m. And then we've got the basketball tournament from 1 to 5 p.m. Kids activities going all the way till 8 p.m. today, starting at 1. And the beer tent from 5 until 2 a.m. It's one of them nights, y'all. And I heard that Ray J the Doctor is bringing a blues and old school party for the grown folks. So that's a $10 entry starting at 8 under the beer tent. So it's a jam-packed night. Go out and have some fun. Get those tickets for Jay Holiday because he'll be here tomorrow. Tickets are only $25. The doors will open at 5 p.m. Show starts at 7 p.m. and it's going to be a great time. So get those tickets on Eventbrite, Urban Apparel, and we'll see y'all all weekend long. Now, keep it right here. The Amar Project's up next with Heart and Soul. It's

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1: Good afternoon. That was the old school mix. Up next, we've got Sly and the Family Stone. Here's Family Affair.

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Nobody wants to be left out. 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

We just heard from Michael Jackson. That was Sunset Driver. Before that, I Like by Guy. Still to come in the old school lunch hour, it's Gerald LaVert. Here's I'd Give Anything.

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2: 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You can also eat a light yet filling meal to have some energy before you go. This is Zoe.
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3: That was Leon Thomas and Chris Brown with the Mutt remix. And we're back here in the Midday Show. Celebrating some special people. Wishing a happy birthday to Crystal Sargent. Happy birthday to Mikeia Williams, to Reno Russell, Cam Kirkman, Timothy Findlay Jr. And on the other side of town, we're celebrating with Jennifer Lopez. She is 57 today. And despite how you feel about her, the girl is killing it, okay? Body T, okay? Dance moves T, face T. So happy birthday to her. Celebrating with the late, I don't know, she could still be alive, Amelia Earhart, if you know, you know. We're also wishing a happy birthday to Bendy Irwin. She's 28. Kristen Chenoweth is 58. Rose Byrne, 47. A happy birthday to Kadeem Hardison, who's 61. Michelle Buteau is 49. And we're also celebrating with Elizabeth Moss, 44 today. Barry Bonds is 62. And happy birthday to Carl Malone, Paul, Ben Victor. And happy birthday to you, you and you. If I missed you or someone you know, call me at 231-722-8338.

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3: This is Ed Gray. Black people were enslaved July 4th, 1776, when America got its independence. Black people did not truly gain their independence until 91 years later on June 19th, 1865. Nevertheless, Juneteenth is not a replacement of the 4th of July for black people. It is a day for all Americans to be reminded that the 4th of July independence excluded and denigrated black people who were enslaved. Juneteenth is an opportunity for us to use our past for instruction, our future for construction, to become better than we are as a people and a nation by living up to our creed. One nation, under God, indivisible, with liberty and justice for all. I'm Ed Gray.
4: I'm Bree Wood with BIN News Now. The long-awaited Gordie Howe International Bridge connecting Detroit and Canada is set to open Monday after years of planning and construction. McLaren Transport Vice President Mohammed Saidi.
5: We estimate it to be about $20,000 to $25,000 a month just in savings with this new bridge.
4: Transportation leaders say the new crossing will ease congestion, increase trade capacity, and provide a lower-cost alternative to the Ambassador Bridge for commercial traffic. Hundreds of students are criticizing Howard University after being dropped from fall enrollment over missed tuition payment deadlines. The HBCU says it's reviewing cases involving anticipated financial aid as some students contend scholarship and military benefit delays were beyond their control. And the Ebola outbreak in the Democratic Republic of Congo has now claimed more than 1,000 lives. Health officials say over 2,500 cases have been confirmed in just 9 weeks. Get BIN News Now on demand 24/7 on the iHeartRadio app.
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2: TGIF. Happy Friday. And as always, thanks for tuning in to one of the hottest stations on this side of West Michigan. 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Today is Friday, July 24th, and we're finishing the work week with mostly sunny skies and pleasant summer weather across Muskegon. Expect a high near 81 degrees and overnight lows around 62 degrees. Have a safe and enjoyable weekend. And here's the current temperature.
3: It's 75 degrees.
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All right, y'all. It's been a blast, but that's it for me today. Stay right here for the afternoon jam session coming up next. Y'all make it a great day. Spread love and light and be kind to yourselves and others. God bless you all. And I'll see y'all at the festivities in Mona Lake this weekend. See y'all then. Make it a great weekend. I'm out. Peace.

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0: Good afternoon, Muskegon, July 24th, Community Focus, the program that brings you news, information, and more. Break those mirrors and get rid of that smoke to bring you facts and what's happening in your neighborhood. I'm your host, one of your hosts, Gregory T. Robertson, to my far right.
1: I'm Melvin C. Burns II.
0: Welcome on this day. First, let me say this. There's a lot going on. And as soon as we get all the facts, we'll bring it to you. But people are innocent until proven guilty. Plus, we want to make sure that we have all the facts before we bring you anything. Okay? So I know a lot of people were like looking for that. Also, if you'd like to sponsor the show, please call 231-727-5007. Ask for Janae, Lady J, Big Rob, PA, or Mihan, Q89. What's the weather looking like, sir?
1: Wow, we have a beautiful day out today. We had a low of 53, high of 78. Tomorrow expected to be partly cloudy, low of 61, high of 79. And the heat returns on Sunday. Low of 70, high of 85, but there's a 50% chance of rain. Rain is again expected on Monday. Low of 73, high of 83. The sun comes out again Tuesday, low 67, high of 80. On Wednesday, again expected to be sunny. Low of 62, high of 81. And we repeat next Thursday, low 66, high of 81.
0: Well, again, like I said, lots of stuff going on. What's your top five for this week? How do you limit it to five?
1: Man, you know what? I just decided there's been so much going on locally, at the state, nationally. I just thought I would throw out Melvin's five suggestions for your social media post.
0: Okay.
1: Number one, spelling does matter.
0: It does.
1: It does. Number two, I would like to hear and read facts. Number three, if it's your opinion, that's fine. Don't state other people's opinions as if it is your own. Number four, before you post it, check and see if it's AI. Make sure it's true. And number five, I have to put on my other hat here. Judge not, lest you be judged. The same way that you judge others, you will also be judged. That's my top five for today.
0: Nice. Number six, and when you go in all caps, it means you're screaming. So watch the all caps, all right? Who do we have in the studio today?
1: Let's get to the good part of why we do this program. It's always to inform the community, and we're honored to have with us today Dr. John Selman, who is the 11th president of Muskegon Community College and has ushered Muskegon into its 100th year as a community college here in Muskegon.
0: Congratulations.
1: Dr. Selman, welcome to the program. For people that may not know you, haven't met you, I think you've been here long enough, you're almost a Muskegonite now.
2: Yeah. Since 2011, I came to the college as vice president for student services and worked my way up to provost, and then finally in 2022, I became president.
1: Okay. Okay. Now, I know we have this year, we celebrate 100 years at the college.
2: Yes, our centennial.
1: For people that don't know, and I know we're here to talk about the millage, but we have people all over the country listen to our program. And one of the things, if you were in Muskegon years ago, this is not the same Muskegon Community College 40 years ago when I went to the community college. I know kind of a nutshell, talk about some of the things the college is doing, in particular, being involved with high school students.
2: Well, we obviously, Muskegon Promise, early college, and things like that, K-12 programs that we're involved with. I would hope that the college, and I know the college isn't what it was 40 years ago. We've changed and grown. We have an amazing team of individuals, some of the best, some of the brightest minds in higher education right here in Muskegon, at Muskegon Community College. And so we're pleased with that. We have a couple of national recognitions. Achieving a Dream is an organization that really celebrates community college success, student success. And so we were awarded an award called Achieving the Dream Leader College Status. And we were the only community college in Michigan this year that was awarded that status. And so, but nationally, it was probably about 300 or so that the ATD works with, community colleges. And so they told us that we're doing some outstanding work. And then we had a Lucian Award. It was an impact award. And that award is about doing good work around student success, you know, and making sure students get to the next level, get good jobs, and or get transferred to senior institutions for your colleges. And that's kind of our primary function, is to get students ready for next level and or get them to a job where they have family sustained wages for their families and themselves. And so those are good things that happen. And the United Way just gave us an award recently, too. And so we were really pleased with that as well. Locally, here's the highest award they can give to a business. And so they awarded us back in June. But the deal is that we are connected to the community. We're doing a lot of good work for the community and the colleges. That's why we have the millage proposal before about it, because we need to do some things a little differently and improve infrastructure, technology, so we can stay current, relevant, and responsive to employment training needs here in this community. So,
0: Doctor, years ago, it used to be graduate from high school, go to community college. Now, you guys are really working to make sure that you are working with the high school kids. Talk a little bit about that.
2: Well, we I sit on a superintendent's group, 16 superintendents, and we meet once a month, the ISD superintendent, Randy Lindquist, and all the other superintendents, and we work on the issues, right, in education, K-12 and higher ed. And like I said, we got early college programs, dual enrollment, so many more opportunities today for students to get started and get started early in the college process. And so what we know and what the research says is that students that start, take an early college class, take a dual enrollment class, are more likely to graduate from high school and go on to college. And so the high school statistics, you know, graduation rates, everybody wants graduation up. And so, but so many opportunities, and we work closely together. There is probably four constituent groups that we work with. And one is our K-12 partners. The other group is higher ed, our universities, and then employers, and then community-based organizations like United Way and some of the other organizations. So those are four constituent groups that we do a lot of work with and are actively engaged. And K-12 is, you know, we're working with Muskegon Public on the Innovation Academies and other things. And like I said, dual enrollment. The newest thing with dual enrollment is that for years, K-12s have had to pay for dual enrollment when their students come to college. And this passed, the governor just signed a budget on earlier this week. And the state now has put $40 million in a bucket for dual enrollment.
0: Nice. So that takes
2: a little pressure off K-12 in terms of dollars, and it encourages engagement at the levels. And so, but we want it to be seamless. We want students to leave high school in a seamless transition to our institution, and then they leave us, go to work, or have a seamless transition to a university.
0: Again, whether if they go to another college or whether they find a job, a craft, they can find it through community college.
2: Absolutely. Yeah. Absolutely. We have about 70 programs, associate diploma, associate degrees, and we probably graduate about 620-30 students annually into the workforce and or to go to a senior institution. So,
1: Michael Anthony Smith said, any student population and growth?
2: He asked the
1: question online.
2: Last year, we had a little over 5,500 students, and that was up about 6% over the year before. So there's some growth, and we expect more this year. We have the Promise, and we have about 800 Promise students that come to us, and so out of the K-12 system, and so that's growing. Early college is growing. Adults are growing, 21 to 24-year-olds, and 25-plus. So there's some growth. Not so much in, if we look at a targeted group, males are not, that number is not growing as much in total. But education is still important, still the quickest route to the middle class. Some people talk about maybe that's changed, but nope. Last time I looked, if you get a college degree, you can move along. Social mobility is there, economic mobility is there. So
1: Yeah. So August 4th, as people may have been paying attention to state primaries, all that other stuff. But, you know, we like to get people focused on what's happening here locally in our own community. Muskegon Community College, again, is a staple in our community. And you all have an issue on the ballot August 4th as well. Let's talk about that a little bit.
2: Exactly. On August 4th, we were asking the Muskegon Community voters, Muskegon County voters, to consider a proposal to restore an operating millage for an additional 30 years. The millage itself will enhance learning environments, improve safety, upgrade infrastructure, and provide long-term academic support for the community college students. And so this restoration calls for, really, it's a 0.298 additional millage to restore the operating millage back to the original 2.4 mils that was approved in 1993, you know, that's been a long time. And so lots happened. You know, we were a paper-driven institution. Now it's all technology.
1: Sure.
2: So many things have changed. Infrastructure, roofs, and things like that have changed. And we it saves the taxpayers money over time because if you get these things fixed and you don't let them break and, you know, and maintain them. And we've been in our facility for about 60 years right now in Coeur d'Alene. And it's just, you know, we ran their useful life. In other words, you know, some of the infrastructure, right?
1: Sure.
2: The roofs and HVAC systems and some of that stuff has been in place since we had the building. So but it does break down. And if we want to stay current and relevant, and if we want to offer modern classrooms and labs and training spaces, if we don't, you know, students will go somewhere else. So we got to stay current, relevant, and up to speed. So.
1: So let's, it's called, and just so people say, it's called the millage restoration.
2: Yeah.
1: So back in 1993, people in Muskegon Community College voted for 2.4 mils to go to Muskegon Community College.
2: Yeah.
1: And so explain what's the reason for the restoration to, you know, is it still 2.4?
2: Well,
1: why is that necessary?
2: In 1978, there was a Headley Amendment to the Michigan Constitution, and that amendment reduced millage rates when the annual growth of existing property is greater than the rate of inflation. And so when that happens, it rolls back the dollars. And so we went from 2.4 to just recently here 2.1020 in terms of millage rate. So we are looking to restore that back. So we want to go back to the original 1993 voter-approved piece. And in the and as part of the Constitution, the amendment allows local voters to decide if they want to restore or override the Headley rollback.
1: Okay.
2: So it's a local decision.
1: Okay.
2: And so that's why we're asking for it locally to be considered. And we have the ability here as taxpayers to restore or roll it back within our individual community. So.
1: Okay. So, again, it may seem complicated for folks, but, again, inflation is what kicked this in. I think this is the first year or second we've actually had Headley kicking in effect, our tax rates like this, you know, the tax millage rates like this. But we're just asking folks to kind of reset us back to what we said in
2: 93,
1: 2.4
2: mils. Yeah. So just to keep us current, keep us relevant. You know, the community college is an asset here in Muskegon, and local employers rely on trained workers. High school students can earn college credit. Adults train for new careers, and community members can complete continuing education, use the campus space for events, art, recreation. And so but we really are an asset. I think we did an economic study, and the economic impact here in this community is $249.9 million
1: dollar
2: impact of the college.
1: Okay.
2: That we engage in. So, but anyway, so we're excited. We got a lot of good things happening. We just, like I think you mentioned earlier, we have our centennial events, and so all year since last June we've been having events. Here in the community celebrating our 100 years, our centennial year. And our most recent event, an evening with MCC, we had 535 tickets sold. And we were at the Delta downtown. And it was probably, we raised the whole entire event, $185,000.
0: Wonderful.
2: To help with students, to help with the campus. But obviously that isn't enough. But it's a good sign, a good indication that individuals really support the college and what we're doing. And so, but like I said, it's an exciting year. We got a lot of good things happening. And most of all, our biggest responsibility at the college is to help students succeed.
0: Yes, speaking of Dr. Selman, how important is it for people to realize that we are not just competing on a local or national, but we need to get our kids to compete on an international basis?
2: Exactly. With AI, as you know, and online classes, you know, we compete for students all over if you look at it, because students go online anywhere in the country and out of the country. So it's competitive.
1: Yes.
2: I still think bricks and mortar is the best place where you can come to be educated. But a lot of folks choose online, but it creates a different marketplace.
1: Yes.
2: It really does. And so in order to compete, you got to have the technology. Students have so many different gadgets now. And so our technology has to allow our students to interact with us, right? And we had to have the technology to do that.
1: Yes.
2: And if you don't have the technology, guess what? Game's over. And our students are much different. They come in with so much technological skill sets.
1: Sure.
2: That it's just, it's an incredible, impressive. AI is out there. AI is all over the place, right? And so people have to train to that. Some folks think that it's going away, but it's not.
0: No.
2: Yeah. AI is here to stay. So our role is to help students understand AI and how it works in the classroom and the workplace. And the biases associated with it, limitations that are associated with it, so that they can compete.
1: Yes.
2: They got to be able to compete. So,
1: You know, we talk about students, and we had some of your staff for maybe a month or two ago, but, you know, you're also doing a good job of reaching out to what we still call non-traditional students. They become more traditional, the older 25, 26-year-olds that, you know, didn't figure it out right out of high school. That are deciding they want to go back to school. Talk about some of those efforts.
2: The Michigan Reconnect, 25 years of age and older, students can get local tuition fees paid at a community college. And so the governor really went after that a few years ago. And that's working well. We got more and more adults that are coming back and getting their degrees, getting credentials so they can compete in the workplace. But there's another set, 21 to 24 year olds. And so it's called the Reconnect Expansion. And so that's a part of the new budget as well. But that group, 21 to 24, we're kind of getting lost there. And so it's a real push to get them back in the school. And so those numbers were growing for us until last year. They cut some dollars off. And so, but the dollars have been restored now. So we expect that number to go back up. And then obviously K-12 is so many different ways now that they come out of K-12, the student can get money. So we had 18-year-olds. And 25-year-olds were getting most of the money. Then they adjusted for 21 to 24 to catch that gap. So, but it's a lot of opportunities for adult learners. You know, the adult learners come in with a little different challenge. You know, family, work, and things like that they have to put in the mix when they're going to school. And so we try to make it affordable and convenient.
0: And it's never too late. I mean, for us 60-year-olds, it's never too late for us to – continue that life learning.
2: Yeah, it's lifelong learning. And as you know, I mean, you know, what we do is teaching and learning. That's so we are looking at every phase of life as it relates to teaching and learning. And you can always learn something new. I talked to he had to be 62-year-old student at Rotary yesterday, back in school.
1: Okay.
2: And his dad had been back in school, who was much older, but back in school, getting current, staying current.
1: Yeah.
2: And had retired. Felt need to come back and get some additional education.
1: Okay.
2: Already had 2 degrees, and so, but it's never too late to come back and to learn. Mm-hmm. So,
1: one of the things I suspect might be taking place now. Is more parents are becoming aware, especially for their kids out of high school, the idea of not taking on some of the debt of going to 4-year institutions. Are you seeing effects of that with students making that a consideration for considering community college before they go to 4-year institutions?
2: Exactly. That's one of the things you can get affordable quality education at the community college. And a lot of it's free, as I talked about, all the different programs, the Promise, right now, Early College Dollars, Michigan Guarantee, all these different programs. Mm-hmm. So I mean, it's more affordable than ever.
1: Yes.
2: The colleges. Mm-hmm. And so we pride ourselves on students leaving with little debt or no debt when they leave and transfer or go to work. And so and that's really possible right now for students. And so you just got to take advantage of the programs. They're there. And we do everything we can to make the community aware and students aware of the opportunities economically and otherwise. So
3: Okay.
0: Now let's talk brass tacks now when it comes down to the home market values, taxable values, yearly tax increase. What can we expect?
2: For

0: Mara Project, One Africa. Stream it. Download today.
1: And that's what really something that you need to think about, because ballots are already out right now.
2: Yeah. Yes.
3: Yeah. Yeah. And early. And we've been out. We've been to every meeting we could to share information. We can't tell people how to vote, but sure, we can just educate you on what it means and why it matters, and on this other side, and what it's gonna, what we're gonna do with the dollars. You know, this is very real. We're gonna look to modernize our safety enhancements, including updating security cameras and mm-hmm. access to our building, mm-hmm. Classroom technology upgrades to support relevant instruction, workforce training, replace heating and cooling. You know how when heat goes or the air conditioning.
1: Oh, yeah.
3: That's a problem.
1: Trust me. Yeah.
2: I'm not coming today.
3: So these dollars aren't going for administrative salaries or anything like that. Sure. This is strictly a renovation of classrooms, lecture halls, roof replacements, parking lots. Then we've had some dollars before, and we'll have them again. But the point I want to make here is that we really manage the dollars. We provide good stewardship over the dollars that we've had. Mm-hmm. It's just time to.
2: I see one of the things, Kevin, is the ADA accessibility. Yeah. And again, if you've been out to the community college, it was built prior to the American Disabilities Act.
3: Yeah, exactly.
2: And there are some challenges there.
3: Yeah, you know how you got the retrofit?
2: Yeah. Sure.
3: So it's like, you know, some of the things right now, if you go in like a restroom and you begin to renovate, then it's cold driven, right? So you got to change everything. Uh-huh. Project that might cost $10,000 going in might be $80,000 coming out.
2: Sure.
3: So that's just the reality in the world today. And so, but to keep up, to compete,
2: sure,
3: we will need additional dollars to do that. And this is one of the ways mm-hmm. that colleges and other municipalities can go after some additional dollars.
1: Dr. How important is it for people to realize that this is a educational? This is about investing in our kids. Even if you don't have kids, this is investing in kids in the community. This is not a time to, it's an anti-political vote. No, this is a time for educational education. This is time for a decision based on what is needed in your community.
3: And I got to stay away from that. Telling people how to vote, because I can't do that. Mm-hmm. It's part of my role, but I can just state the facts that we need to upgrade our facilities. We have a fine institution. It has a good reputation in the state, good reputation here locally. We train folks for the workplace and to transfer into an institution of higher learning like a university. And so those are things we do, and we've done it well through the years, and we have alum all over the place.
1: And in the workplace, speaking of workplace, there's so many companies right now that are just begging for trained individuals.
3: Mm-hmm. Well, one of the things we focus on, we try to work with our local chambers and our GMED, Greater Muskegon Economic Development, to attract talent, to retain talent here in the local area. So, employers are always saying, well, we don't have basic worker for this job or that mm-hmm. job. So we meet with employers often to make adjustments because we're dealing with local situations. We want our local employers, they rely on training workers.
2: Yes.
3: So that's one of the things we really focus on. It's a real focus area for us. So, and we work with probably about over 300 employers a year to do different things. And employers have different needs. But the thing is, the skill sets to compete in the workplace and compete in the marketplace for employers. You got to compete. So you got to have skilled workers.
2: Yes.
3: And so, and like I said, this in a college degree is still the quickest way to the middle class. And so and we're doing our best to make sure that we help with that. So,
1: all right, Doctor, speaking to that camera, because we're down at the bottom of the hour, give them the date. Get them. What are you asking for, and how they can make a difference? That last closing statement.

0: good, sir.
1: Yeah, so August 4th, the operating millage is the operating millage restoration is on the ballot, and we are providing facts here today as to why we would need those dollars and what those dollars would do. It'll make a difference for the community. And like I said, I can't say vote yes or no, but I can say sure. Here's the information. Mm-hmm. You know, we hope this community college is of value to this community. And we know it is. I hope, but it is of value to this community. And like you said, 200 mm-hmm. economic impact. So all yes. the things that we do, mm-hmm. people shop, people buy, people live in the community, all those things that are part of the economic impact mm-hmm. study.
2: Yes.
1: And then last thing I would point out is that we did a facilities study.
2: Mm.
1: And I don't know, maybe a year ago now, mm-hmm. and it was about $50 million over the next few years, 10 years or so, that mm-hmm. things that we would have to fix, right? And yeah. so we had an external facilities plan drawn up, and so that was the reason we came back to talk about a millage restoration, because that's just, an additional $50 million mm-hmm. is outside the scope of our current budget, so we got to mm-hmm. look at ways we can do this. And so,
0: sure. Dr. Wuwan, thank you for being here. Michael Anthony Smith, real quick, will my 1977 degree credit still transfer to a four-year institution?
1: Yeah, it's a lot of that's on a transfer institution, but you, if it's a complete degree, then they usually transfer. It's when you don't complete your degree,
2: okay.
1: and then they move classes around. But typically, like, for example, my bachelor's at the University of Nebraska transfers in full to another institution. But if I didn't complete it, and there's classes that are left off, because there's just statute limitation on degree completions. If you mm-hmm. wait too long, got to repeat a class yeah. and repeat a class. But if you got your bachelor's, or your degree, your full credential, then typically you do not have to.
0: Okay. Right. Yeah, doctor, thank you so much. Good luck. Listen, we're at the bottom of the hour. We have to go show some love to our sponsors. You are watching Community Focus on 103.7 The Beat, M106, the Emoji App, YouTube. We'll see you in a couple seconds.
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6: As an Olympic athlete, I prepare for everything. So when I became pregnant, I thought I was ready. But at 32 weeks, I was diagnosed with severe preeclampsia and had an emergency C-section. Looking back, had I known the warning signs, I would have talked to my doctor sooner. Too many women die of pregnancy-related complications, and most are preventable. If you or someone you know is pregnant or recently had a baby, learn the warning signs. It could help save her life. Hear her.
7: First, they said cigarettes were safe. We know how that turned out. Now, they say they didn't market e-cigarettes to teens. Fact, more than 1 in 4 high school students are vaping, and 80% say their first e-cigarette was flavored. Vaping is harmful to developing brains. The reason we think vaping is safe? Marketing. Same lies, different day. Tell Big Vape to quit lying.
2: There's a place to share gossip about the office party fun and a place to share the story you tell everyone. There's a place to share a laugh about when things went wrong and a place to share the video of you dancing to your song. There's a place to share spare change, lunch, and your time. But we could all be better at sharing how we're feeling inside. 76% of employees have struggled with at least one issue that affected their mental health. When you share, you're not alone.
0: About an hour, 2:33. Welcome back to Community Focus. We have a special guest in the house.
8: Yeah, she's our friend. She's our colleague. She's our county clerk. Join us in welcoming to the program. You've been here many times.
9: Oh, yeah.
8: Karen Whitehouse, our Muskegon County clerk. Welcome.
0: Newly married.
8: New name.
9: Newly married to Clyde Whitehouse.
8: Yes. So you're sitting at home.
9: Yes.
8: Watching the president speak. First, I commend you for having a, for doing that, because
9: yes.
8: I don't do that anymore.
9: Yes.
8: But, and you're just sitting there and you're listening, and okay.
9: Mm-hmm.
8: And then all of a sudden you hear Muskegon County mentioned.
9: Yes.
8: And so what happens once you hear that?
9: Well, after my husband pulled me down from the ceiling, I just couldn't believe it, you know, and it's infuriating because we work so hard to make sure that our elections are held to the highest integrity. And we have so many safeguards in place. And the things he was saying were not true. There were no ballots. It was registrations that an organization from around the country was having individuals fill out. And the system worked because Ann and her staff, they have to double check those signatures with the database that we have through the Secretary of State.
8: Of course.
9: And those signatures have to match in the information. Well, once she saw one or two looking suspicious, she started looking through them all and immediately called the police, who in turn called the state police, who in turn called the attorney general, who in turn called the FBI.
8: So let's go slow for the people that are listening slow. The clerk saw signatures that looked suspicious.
9: Yes.
8: And when you see suspicious signatures, she did what?
9: Called the police immediately.
8: She called the police.
0: And then they did what?
9: Then the police, the city police, called state police, who in turn called the attorney general, who in turn called the FBI, and they came and took possession of the registrations.
8: Okay. Now, this happened in what year?
9: 2020,
8: six years ago.
9: 6 years ago, I was flying around giving out Biscoffs in the air.
8: Let's make it clear for you. You're the current county clerk. You took office when?
9: The first time?
8: And currently. Well, we didn't really do a proper introduction. We didn't do a proper introduction. Tell people a little bit about your background in public service.
9: Well, initially, I was the vice mayor of the city of Muskegon.
8: Yes.
9: And while I was serving as vice mayor, I was appointed to become the county clerk.
8: Mm-hmm.
9: And I believe that was in 1999.
8: Okay.
9: And I served there until 2008. And then Nancy Waters won the seat.
8: Mm-hmm.
9: And I left and went to the airline,
8: mm-hmm.
9: where I worked until the judiciary called me back in 2023. So I wasn't there in 2020.
8: Yeah.
9: So now I'm back. I was reelected, and I'm serving until 2028 is when my term is
0: up. And I think it is very important when you are appointed to those different committees and stuff, you aren't just supported by one party. You are unanimously appointed by everyone.
9: Absolutely. The first time I served under the Republican judiciary, and so I was on the Republican ticket. The second time I came back into office, it was the judiciary again, but it was bipartisan,
8: mm-hmm.
9: and they voted unanimously.
8: Mm-hmm.
9: So I've been on both sides of the aisle.
8: And I don't know if I'm old enough that I don't know a lot of people know that. You know, I know you're growing up. You grew up as Republican in Muskegon Heights, George Washington, right there on Baker Street.
9: Absolutely.
8: You know, and so you were a Republican your first time in office.
9: Uh-huh.
8: You later on switched parties, so you kind of have a broad view of this whole spectrum.
9: Absolutely, and I know both sides of the aisle.
8: Sure.
9: And so, to me, that's what makes me a little different than most, because I've been able to be collaborative with both sides.
8: Yeah. Hey, being a county clerk, I mean, those are if you had to take a percentage, I mean, you're running as a Democrat, But how much of what you do is really partisan?
9: There is nothing that I'm partisan besides redistricting. And thankfully, I don't have that. That doesn't come up during my term. But other than that, I don't care what party you subscribe to. If you come in to get a marriage license or a birth record.
8: you don't need to know how I voted.
9: I don't need to know how you voted. And even in our elections division, we run things nonpartisan.
8: Sure.
9: Because the most important thing is to make sure that everybody has the right to vote. And that it's an opportunity for everyone to have a voice, no matter what side of the aisle you're on. You could be an independent, you could be Green Party. It doesn't matter to us. Mm-hmm. We service everyone with the same level of professionalism.
0: When you see, as a clerk, but you also had a grandfather that died getting people to vote. How do you feel about when people are working so hard to take that right away from people?
9: It's frustrating because I don't understand. I do understand the why. I just don't understand the ideology behind it. When they talk about conspiracy theories and that the Democrats are cheating, they're negating the fact that it's bipartisan. Our canvassing is done by part of both the parties, the Republican and Democratic parties. Our elections have both Democrat and Republican election inspectors. There's a balance of power in the precincts. So basically, they're calling their own people. What's the word I'm looking for? They're
8: either cheaters or incompetent.
9: Either cheaters or incompetent, one or the other. So I don't think they've thought that far.
8: Yeah.
9: And I think they do that purposely. You know, you put all that misinformation out and people believe, they're more likely to believe the misinformation than the truth.
8: Yeah. You know, how much can people learn? Because I saw shortly after that happened, they were doing tests on the equipment. How much can people learn about the equipment, how it works, how the ballots are done? How much of that can people publicly see?
9: They can see everything. We do public accuracy testing. In fact, we had it on Monday.
8: Now, explain to people when you say public accuracy test, what's happening?
9: Public accuracy testing is where we test every single ballot.
8: Okay.
9: That will go through every single precinct in this county. The ballots are printed from the same ballot batch that the printer does.
8: Okay.
9: People can come in and do it themselves. They can put in a ballot upside down. They can put it in backwards. And they can test the machines to ensure that the machines are operating correctly. They can also see what's on the ballot. They can ask questions. Every precinct worker that is there doing the public accuracy testing is sworn in at the time. The Election Commission, which is made up of our treasurer, Judge Pittman, the presiding judge, and myself, we're all sworn in. We're there to watch all of the process. So I made sure I put it out in the public that I wanted everyone to come and see for themselves, because it's hard to argue with what you see.
0: Right.
9: And so out of the whole two-day process, we saw two people come in.
0: Wow.
9: One was from an election integrity, who is a conspiracy theorist program. And then another gentleman from Muskegon Township. And I believe the news even interviewed him. And he was like, well, after I saw it, I don't have any questions. You know, it's really hard to cheat.
8: That's funny, because I saw way more posted. I saw way more posted by people asking questions. But, you know,
0: The ballots from Venezuela.
8: As Greg said, I know. In your mind, when you see those things, when people say, well, the people did this, and, you know, somebody stopped at McDonald's on the way and changed all the ballots where they brought them down. I mean, you see that stuff.
9: Yeah, you do. It's just a level of being uneducated, and some just out-and-out ignorance. Ballots aren't just handed out, because I had someone say, well, I received seven ballots. No, you did not. There are nonprofit organizations that send out registration forms for you to submit to get one ballot.
8: Okay.
9: And so they may have gotten seven pieces of information about acquiring a ballot, but you did not receive more than one ballot. Now, people say, well, I can vote twice. You're right. You can vote twice. Let me tell you how you can vote twice. You could vote absentee, and then you decide, I want to go vote in person. Bring your absentee ballot to your precinct or poll. They invalidate that ballot and give you a new one, and then you go vote. And they're voting twice?
8: That's voting twice.
9: Okay, that's the only voting twice we have. Mm-hmm. And it's not considered voting twice. It's just giving you an option. Yeah. We have early voting starting tomorrow.
8: Okay.
9: And we have a consolidated site. We're one of the few cities in the state of Michigan that does consolidated voting sites. And so we have all 23 jurisdictions located at 1903 Marquette in the Student Center. They come through door 18. And we have machines on-demand printing that once the voter comes in, they come up to the main desk. They give their ID. You have to have ID. You cannot vote without ID.
8: Is that new?
9: Oh, no.
0: No.
9: Now, if you happen not to have your ID for some unknown reason, we do have affidavits that they can sign that are binding. If you lie on this, you go to jail, right?
8: Right, right.
9: So they can sign that, and then they have 6 days to come in with proof.
8: Okay. All right.
9: So they sign in. They get their ballot. They walk over to the machine or to the booth. They vote their ballot. Then they walk their own ballot. Nobody touches their ballot. Okay. Their own ballot over to the machine. They place the ballot into the machine. And if they've overvoted or not voted, the machine is calculated to kick it back out and give the voter an opportunity. You can either cast your ballot as is, or you can take it out and ask for another one and redo it. Once the machine calculates your ballot, you're done.
8: Okay.
9: Now, in reference to the machines, they are strictly calculators. They can't be targeted. They can't be hacked. It's just like your calculator on your desk. If you can hack a calculator on your desk, then you're doing a good thing. But no, it's not. It's not connected to an internet. I've heard that people have said that the vote totals are being sent to China and the Philippines and down to Mexico on a donkey. No. It's just a tabulator. That's all it does. If something happens to the tabulator and, say, it jams, because it is a counting machine, a Republican and a Democrat come over and address the issue. If they have to go into the bypass bin where the ballots are stored, then a Republican and a Democrat are standing there to acquire that ballot if it gets stuck in the machine. So this conspiracy stuff it baffles me. I don't know how
0: All right, here it comes. Here it goes.
8: You turned the sound on back.
0: Views expressed are my views. If you have a problem, deal with me. On election day or any time when these people are giving you the opportunity to vote, do not mess with them. Leave them alone. Don't mess with them. Let them the process work. If you got a problem, see me. That way she don't have to stay out of it. I'm done.
8: All right. Secret.
0: Secret.
8: Let me ask you about another thing. I see this in the news. People say, well, let's say, for example, Muskegon Heights has 4,000 voters, but they got 8,000 people registered. Explain that to people and what that means or doesn't mean.
9: People die. People move.
8: Okay.
9: And not like I can only explain from my office. We do the death records. And when someone passes away, the death record is given to our elections director. She goes into the qualified voter file and marks that the person is deceased. It then is forwarded to whatever precinct or township that person lives in. And that clerk has to do what she does in the file. So there's a checks and balances. Someone just can't go into the qualified voter file and mark it. Once that city clerk or township clerk has done their portion, then it goes to the state. And it's the state's responsibility to take people off. We don't take people off the voter rolls. So people move all the time. People pass away. They forget to tell us that they've moved. And in some cases, they've not passed away in Muskegon County. So we would not know.
8: So if I move, if I move from Muskegon to Northern Shores, there's nothing that requires me to go back to Muskegon and say, hey, take me off your voter roll. And so I'm still in that. Now, it's up to me
9: where I vote. It's up to you where you vote. But now, if you choose to go back, and vote in that precinct, you can vote. You don't have to live in that area. Yeah. You can vote where you're registered.
10: Mm-hmm.
9: So that's the misnomer that people are putting out.
10: Yeah.
9: And should the voter rolls be cleaned up? I agree. Yeah, absolutely.
10: Mm-hmm.
9: But it does not mean that more people are voting.
10: Right.
9: And they know that.
10: Yeah.
9: They absolutely
10: know
9: people
10: that. Say that. So you're saying they know. They're trying to cloud the issues.
9: Yeah, cloud the issues.
10: Yeah.
9: Yeah. There's always going to be more people on the rolls than have actually had votes cast, always, because people don't keep the Secretary of State's office updated when they move.
10: Right.
0: Karen, what keeps you and the other clerks composed when so much dirt is thrown at you guys?
9: Well, when you know you're doing what you're supposed to do and you know that you're above reproach, then you don't worry. It does get frustrating. You know, the personal side of me gets frustrated. Because one of the things I hate to be is to be lied on, you know.
10: Sure.
9: But as long as you stay steady, you continue doing what you're supposed to do, you abide by the laws, you're above reproach. You know, they talked about Jesus, so I'm in good company. So,
0: yeah,
9: they lied on Jesus.
10: Yeah. I know voter education, people getting their birth certificate is a big thing for your office.
9: Mm-hmm.
10: I know. Are you still at the men's shelter?
9: Yes, in fact, it's because we realized that the least of these were located at the shelter.
10: Sure.
9: And the majority of them couldn't get jobs, they couldn't get housing, they didn't have an address to send anything to, and they didn't have money to get their vital records.
10: Mm-hmm.
9: So that was such a huge hurdle for them that we sometimes take for granted.
10: Yeah.
9: So we decided to go to the rescue mission and bring our office to them.
10: Mm-hmm.
9: We have a new program called Tyler Technologies, and it allows us to print the birth record right on site.
10: Awesome.
9: So our office is able to go on to our Tyler system if they were born in Muskegon County and print their birth record.
10: Okay.
9: And we give it to them free.
10: Oh,
9: and especially during the fall when kids are going back to school, these people have multiple children sometimes and they just can't afford $20 at a time.
10: Yeah.
9: As we speak, we are at the Muskegon County Jail right now. My staff is providing free birth certificates to those inmates. I think we had 21 or more that were scheduled to get their free birth certificates.
10: Awesome.
9: We work with Goodwill Industries, the Exit Program, and we're going to be trying to collaborate with the health department too to do and community mental health to help those individuals get the necessary records that they need to have a productive life.
0: Garrett, now since in your tenure, you had decided that you wanted to make that clerk's office even more reachable, attainable to the people.
9: Yes.
0: How does that feel?
9: It feels like it's a God idea. It feels as if God put me there to be able to reach the least of those. You know, bureaucracy can be very frustrating for the average person. We think it's easy just to go down to the county building or to the courthouse and get documentation. Mm-hmm. But it's just for the average person, they're not familiar with that. And so I wanted to make our office accessible to everyone. And we have processes in place. If you can't afford it, we can do waivers. And we need to make sure that everyone has the same access, whether you know you're from the right side of the tracks or the other side of the tracks, or you have money or you don't have money. It's a hindrance for some people to get their information because they don't know the process. So we really try to go out into the community and make sure that we go to the community and the community doesn't always have to come to us.
0: And even when people jump the broom, you even have a chapel now.
9: Yes, I have a chapel. I love doing weddings. Absolutely.
10: So how many have you done so far?
9: I've done over 100.
10: Really?
9: Yes.
10: Folks just want to come down. They want to do it right now.
9: They want to do it right now. And and I'm booked. I'm pretty much booked
10: for
9: this month and next month. And so I didn't want it to be just a room. So we initially decorated it. But then I was blessed to get married and I had all this extra these extra decorations and flowers, so we took it to another level. You have to come see it. It's beautiful.
10: Well,
9: so when people walk
10: it,
9: in, it's not get married, but just
10: I know what you meant.
9: Yeah. So when they walk in, most people don't know we have it. So it's I love the look on their face when I open the door and they see it.
10: That's nice. This way of making people feel like they're getting in a bureaucratic building, but they kind of matter.
9: Absolutely.
10: That's nice. Very nice.
0: Karen, what would you say to, if you were speaking to Republicans and Democrats right now, what would you say to those voters about this whole process? You know, for instance, be educated. Don't believe everything that you see. What would you say to those people?
9: Research yourself. Find out the facts. Come down and volunteer and be a poll watcher. If you don't want to be hands-on in the election, you can be a poll watcher and come in on early voting days, mm-hmm. or come in during the regular election and watch the process so that it clears up any kind of misconceptions you may have in your head. And if you feel that, you know, you want to be a part of the process, we have election inspectors, we have chair people. Be a canvasser. Come canvass the election and verify the results for yourself. So it's about involvement. Now, mm-hmm. I always say don't speculate, participate.
10: Okay. Good.
0: That's good.
10: Yeah. All right, so we got the election coming up August 4th.
9: August 4th. Early voting starts tomorrow, which is July 25th.
10: Okay.
9: And it runs from 7 to 5. It's up mm-hmm. on Thursdays. They go to 7 p.m.
10: Okay.
9: Saturday and Sundays, mm-hmm. two in a row, until August 2nd. Yeah. And so we encourage people that don't feel that the mail service moves fast enough, because we all know it doesn't at times. Yeah. They're more than welcome to come in and vote on their lunch hours, on the weekend. It really takes away the onus of there's no way I can vote. Yeah. You can vote yeah. absentee, you can mm-hmm. vote early voting, or you can vote in person on election day.
10: Now, where are we now with mail-in ballots? And again, somewhat stuck because I just try to keep track. What is the rule with respect to mail-in ballots?
9: Well, the ballots are already out.
10: When you mail one back.
9: When you mail it back, yeah. you can either drop it in the U.S. Postal Service, mm-hmm. and it has to arrive up to 6 days after the election for it to be counted. Mm-hmm. But you can also, we have ballot box, drop box mm-hmm. at different municipalities, and you can go on our website or the City of Muskegon's website and see where the drop boxes are. And if you have any questions, you can go on the State of Michigan election site. If you don't know where your precinct is, put your name in, your information, and you can find out exactly where you're supposed to be voting.
0: Which those drop boxes have good
9: cameras
0: and all that kind of stuff.
9: Yes, every drop box by law has to have a camera.
10: And they're kind of heavy.
9: Yeah, and so if you see people dropping these multitude of ballots in, not so, because they're on... They're on camera, so that's not happening.
10: Yeah. Now, you said something else again to make sure people understand. The election's August 4th, and you said it can get a mail-in ballot up to 6 days after. So
9: no, I mean, it can be received.
10: Received, see?
9: Yeah.
10: It can be received.
9: Yeah.
10: So the election's October 4th, and you have your preliminary results. When is the election
9: actually
10: declared? Yeah, certified.
9: It's certified on the county level. Mm-hmm. We begin certification through the canvas process on mm-hmm. that Thursday after the election.
10: Okay.
9: And normally it's finished by the following Wednesday, depending on how big the election is.
10: Okay.
9: And the reason why it goes into the following week is because of military overseas ballots
10: sure.
9: have until that Monday. Mm-hmm. after the election to be received okay. by their cities and townships.
10: Yes.
9: So we have to wait at least until after that mm-hmm. following Monday to finish the canvas. Once the county canvas is done, then it goes to the state canvas. And that's usually about 2 weeks later
10: okay.
9: when the state canvas is completed. And then part of our responsibilities are a lot of times the state will, after the elections are certified, we will do audits for different mm-hmm. municipalities. So
10: sure.
9: the state dictates who we will go and audit following the election.
0: Lastly, Karen, what do you say to these people that say you don't need early voting, you can just come out and do it traditional and vote the day of?
9: That's voter, I won't say intimidation, but it's limitation.
10: Mm-hmm.
9: Not everybody can come out on election day. There are people that eliminates the seniors, that eliminates people that are ill, that eliminates people that are incarcerated but not sentenced yet. So it's a way of eliminating certain voters. So by having these options, this takes away the ability to say that I don't have an opportunity to vote. There's three different ways you can vote. And I think it's a wonderful thing that we're able to offer these services. People love the early voting. Last year was our first year.
10: Mm-hmm.
9: And we were just amazed that we had over 10,000 people come through our facility to early vote.
0: Numbers up.
9: Numbers up. So we're really excited about this year because this is really going to be our second year. We got our act together. We know how to do the lines and making sure that the lines move more. My husband was even in today helping us set up for the early voting sites, putting up the voting booths and making sure that everything is ready for tomorrow as a go.
10: Awesome.
0: You know, anything else you want to say, my dear? Congratulations on being married.
9: Thank you. I just really want to encourage everyone to get out and vote. There's no reason not to vote. This isn't an important election, not only on the state and federal level, but on the local level, because the local elections are the ones that dictate your everyday lives.
0: There you go.
9: So it's very important that we have a voice. And I don't want to hear, well, I don't like the way this went. Did you vote? No. Well, then you didn't exercise your vote. So I just encourage everybody to get out and participate.
0: There we go. We have Karen, County Clerk of Muskegon. It's about time for us to end. I'm going to change up on my thought process. Usually I say go out there and touch somebody, help somebody. Before you make your judge of what is happening in Muskegon Heights, that's all. It is the process that happens. You know, let's make sure that we can see all the facts. People are innocent until they're proven guilty, number one. Number two, those little snide jokes. There are people that go to work, come home, go to church on Sunday, repeat cycle. They're good people. They deserve a proper government. Let the system work out. You keep your little snide comments to yourself. Now, if you want to do something, how about you say a prayer for those people? Let's end with that. You've been watching Community Focus for this day. We'll see you next week. Take care and God bless.
7: First, they said cigarettes were safe. We know how that turned out. Now, they say they didn't market e-cigarettes to teens. More than 1 in 4 high school students are vaping, and 80% say their first e-cigarette was flavored. Vaping is harmful to developing brains. The reason we think vaping is safe? Marketing. Same lies, different day. Tell Big Vape to quit lying.
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5: I'm Bree Wood with BIN News Now. The long-awaited Gordie Howe International Bridge connecting Detroit and Canada is set to open Monday after years of planning and construction. McLaren Transport Vice President Mohammed Saidi.
6: We estimate it to be about $20,000 to $25,000 a month just in savings with this new bridge.
5: Transportation leaders say the new crossing will ease congestion, increase trade capacity, and provide a lower-cost alternative to the Ambassador Bridge for commercial traffic. Hundreds of students are criticizing Howard University after being dropped from fall enrollment over missed tuition payment deadlines. The HBCU says it's reviewing cases involving anticipated financial aid as some students contend scholarship and military benefit delays were beyond their control. And the Ebola outbreak in the Democratic Republic of Congo has now claimed more than 1,000 lives. Health officials say over 2,500 cases have been confirmed in just 9 weeks. Get BIN News Now on demand 24/7 on the iHeartRadio app.
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7: How far be about it? I'm only using it for a while now. What's the zigzag? What's the peanut?

0: Girl, we need to run this back.
1: Own your independence. For Focus on Women, this is April. Stick around. As sung by Helen Reddy, I am strong, I am invincible, I am woman. Yes, we are all of those things and more. And as we blossom from girlhood to womanhood, hopefully we embrace independence and learn to confidently swim in the sea of life. Being an independent woman provides a level of coolness that keeps us calm during the storms that inevitably come our way. When we are self-sufficient, able to comfortably pay our bills and manage our affairs, it radiates as confidence that requires no explanation. So if we are all that and a bag of chips, exuding to the world that, yeah, I got this, then why do some of us hold on to the conventional norms of dating? Do we assume that a man will always pay? Do we presume that they will help with our bills? Music and media show images of us embracing womanhood and celebrating our sexuality in one breath, but then set forth the expectations of what a man must offer for financial stability. While it's great to be showered with gifts and glory, remember, as independent women, we don't need a man to pay our way. So let's own our independence and be honest about our needs and our wants, and stop being so parochial in relationships. For Focus on Women, this is April.
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Afternoon Jams 103.7 The Beat. The Triple OG PA's in the building. It's Friday afternoon. You know, Jennifer Ross generally holds down the show on Fridays, but she is working hard for the citizens of Muskegon Heights. She lost a day of work yesterday because of what was going on at City Hall, so she's working today. And when we come back, breaking news out of the city of Muskegon Heights, going to read the press release that was sent out earlier today from the city of Muskegon Heights. Keep here, it's Afternoon Jams.

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All right, family. Y'all know it's Festival in the Park weekend, right? We got to pull up. We got to pull up this weekend. Show your pride. If one thing, we need to get out and exhale, man. Just exhale and try to regroup ourselves for our community. Here's the statement from the Office of City Attorney on behalf of the City of Muskegon Heights. The City of Muskegon Heights is committed to maintaining the higher standards of public integrity, transparency, and accountability. Following the execution of search warrant at City Hall on July 23rd, 2026, and after consultation with legal counsel regarding the city's ongoing obligation to preserve the integrity of governmental operations, City Manager and Fire Chief Shondarick Robinson has been placed on administrative suspension with pay effective immediately, pending the outcome of the ongoing law enforcement investigation and any related administrative review. This action is administrative in nature and should not be construed as determination of wrongdoing. The city recognizes that the search warrant executed by law enforcement seeks records relating to numerous aspects of city operations, including records pertaining to Mr. Robinson, among other municipality documents and electrically stored information. The city respects your judicial process and will continue to cooperate fully with all law enforcement requests and made by investigative authorities. The city elected leadership, legal counsel, and municipal staff remain fully committed to ensuring the continued operation of city government while protecting the interests of the residents of Muskegon Heights. City service will continue without interruption, and the city daily operations remain stable. The city is cooperating fully with federal, state, and local law enforcement agencies and will continue to fulfill all legal obligations associated with this investigation. At the same time, the city remains committed to due process, the rule of law, and the constitutional rights afforded to all individuals. Because this remained an active criminal investigation, the city would not speculate regarding the facts, evidence, or status of any individual. Public statements concerning the criminal investigation itself are most appropriately addressed by the investigation agency and prosecuting authorities. The Office of City Attorney will continue advising city leadership throughout the process to ensure that the city legal obligations are fulfilled, the public businesses continue uninterrupted, and that decisions are made in the best interest of the city and its citizens. To ensure continuity of government and uninterrupted delivery of essential municipal services, Chief of Police Maurice Sain has been designated to serve as acting city manager, effective immediately. Operational oversight of the Muskegon Heights Fire Department shall be exercised by the department command staff under the leadership of the deputy fire chief. The city remains fully operational and committed to serving its residents with professional stability and accountability throughout this process. The city appreciates the patience and understanding of the community as this matter proceeds. Additional information will be released when it can be provided responsibly in a manner consistent with the law and integrity of the ongoing investigation. Sincerely, T.D. Smith, S. Sagler, P.C., partner and president of the Office of City Attorney, City of Muskegon. Back to my

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be 2 years before you actually hear anything. So we had to, you know, still operate as a community and treat everybody during this whole process with respect. That's all we can do right now, you know? Treat everybody with respect and try to hold off as much judgment as possible. And I know we are human, you know? We're human, so it's quick to make some assumptions. But we don't know the facts. And sometimes what might look like might not be it. And sometimes it could be very deceptive. It could be it. And don't even look like it. And that's why you wait until everything is completed. And the city of Muskegon Heights did what they felt they had to do for their city to continue to move. And they had the right to do it.

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2: Into that Victoria's Secret thing that I like. 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
3: Hello, I'm Police Chief of Muskegon Heights, Maurice Sain, reminding you to buckle up.
4: I'm Esther Dillard with BIN News Now. Nearly 7 years after Weisler Fraze got shot and killed in North Lauderdale, Florida, investigators have arrested the man they say pulled the trigger. Two of Weisler's sisters spoke to NBC Miami.
5: Just to know that he's in custody, to not know he's out freely.
4: Matthew Castro faces second-degree murder charges. His attorney says he maintains his innocence. Los Angeles Mayor Karen Bass blames a report showing an expected increase in homelessness on a decline in federal and state funding. Her statement comes ahead of an annual report from the LA Homeless Services Authority about an anticipated increase in homelessness. And the state of Illinois is honoring the legacy of Emmett Till and his mother, Mamie Till Mobley. Governor J.B. Pritzker signed legislation into law that officially designates July 25th as Emmett Till Day in Illinois. Get BIN News Now on demand 24/7 on the iHeartRadio app.
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So today, they got the arts and craft vendors going off at 12 o'clock noon into 9 o'clock p.m. out at Mesquite Heights Festival in the Park. Senior picnic, that already came and went. That started at 1 o'clock, ended at 3. But the basketball tournament is going on right now at 5 o'clock p.m. You got kids' activity up to 8 o'clock p.m. And your beer tent, 5 p.m. into 2 and 1. And, of course, the concert, Jay Holiday concert tomorrow. I will be out there and excited to see Jay Holiday perform live on stage. 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
1: July is a clear indicator of summertime, and with warm weather comes lots of events, like weddings. With wedding season upon us, it's best to be prepared for what that means regarding wellness, especially with many weddings being held outdoors due to the nice weather. If you're the wedding party, be sure to have a cool space for guests, as not all of them can handle the sun and heat for extended periods. Also, having cool water on standby is helpful in maintaining hydration, not just for guests, but for yourself. 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The warmer and more humid it is, the more prepared you need to be, from wearing cooler attire to having water on hand. Even having a personal fan or sun hat can make a difference. This is Zoe.

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2: Welcome back. Susan Taylor has been the editor-in-chief of Essence Magazine since 1981. While many magazine editors don't get too personal with their readers, each month Taylor shares her personal experiences in her column, In the Spirit. In 1993, she put out a book based on the column. The book shares bits of Taylor's own personal life, her triumphs, and her struggles. It also affirms Taylor's convictions that each of us has the ability to grow.
3: We are co-creators with God. We weren't created to flounder or to suffer, you know, or to experience pain. Yes, life is going to be painful, but we're here to grow. And growth requires change, you know, and change is often painful.
2: Let's tip our hats to another Black role model. 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
1: Hello, I'm Maurice Sain, police chief with Muskegon Heights Police Department, reminding you not to drink and drive and do not operate a motor vehicle under the influence.

0: Hello, I'm Maurice Sane, police chief with Muskegon Heights Police Department, reminding you not to drink and drive and do not operate a motor vehicle under the influence.
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0: on this. It's the weekend, Rob. It's the weekend.
1: Yeah, it's the weekend, man. It is so great to see you on a Friday, man. I'm used to you being on your bike on Friday, and you ride from sun up to sundown.
0: I'm riding, bro.
1: And when
0: I might not be riding the bike sun up to sundown.
1: I'm trying to help you out, bro. So everybody know how much stamina you got.
0: I got stamina. But I might not be riding a bike from sunup to sundown. Oh, all right, all right. You know what I mean?
1: Hey, I want to send a big shout out to our sister and her husband, Tara Riley Burse.
0: Yeah, they down in Florida.
1: They down in Florida sporting our little radio station t-shirt, and they talking about how much people are commenting them about this t-shirt. Paul, can you explain to the people who designed this magnificent t-shirt that we have now?
0: AI. So, didn't put a lot of thought into
1: it. Was AI?
0: No, actually, big ups to my people over there, Shirts and Plus, what is over there on Glade Street, 3100 Glade Street.
1: Yeah, they hooked us up.
0: And
1: but who designed it?
0: They did.
1: Oh, I thought you designed it.
0: Yeah, they did.
1: No,
0: I gave them the idea.
1: Oh, you just gave them an idea and said, just make it magnificent.
0: I said, make it bling, make it loud, make it colorful, make it, you know.
1: See, you got yours on
0: there. I've been wearing mine every day. I got a bunch of them, bro. Right. So, I'm at work. Might as well.
1: Sport it.
0: It's a work gear, you know
1: what
0: I mean?
1: Yeah, absolutely.
0: But, you know, we need
1: we
0: to give
1: them. We got to get us some more hoodies, bro, too.
0: Well, I'm not ready for the hoodie, actually, yet.
1: Oh, okay.
0: I almost had a hoodie on last night. It got kind of chilly.
1: It got kind of, yeah, we know.
0: Was it last night or night before?
1: It can be 70 degrees outside and it's chilly for you.
0: Yeah.
1: Now, what are we giving away?
0: I'll wait. I was thinking about a t-shirt, but people might not be, they might not be outside yet.
1: No, they ain't outside yet, bro.
0: Seemed like they're at the gas station. I had to go to two different gas stations to get some petrol, bro, and then wait. What is it, cheaper today or something? What is it?
1: No, but CPA, when you rich people all go to the gas station around the same time to get that premium gas, you know, hey, it takes a little while. Y'all fill up once a week.
0: But that is true. I'm not the rich side. I fill up once a week. That part is true. Some of it, we got to filter it and find the truth. Rich people. Rich in spirit, baby.
1: And my sister Karen. Oh,
0: did
1: my
0: you
1: God.
0: See her Corvette? You didn't see the Corvette.
1: I didn't see it in person, but I've seen the pictures of it. That is a beautiful
0: 2025 vet. Corvette.
1: 2025?
0: Yes. And, I mean, you got the trunk is in the front. You got the engine in the back.
1: And so that thing gets down.
0: Got that Maserati look.
1: Yes.
0: And
1: did you drive it?
0: No, I'm not trying to drive that.
1: Oh, she would love to let you drive
0: it. That's too much of an engine for me, brother.
1: What you afraid of, PA? You used to have a
0: Now, Camaro. Take me to K-Town. I'll pull up in it. I'll pull up in K-Town with it. Yeah.
1: You know what? I think our sister would let you ship it over there just so you could.
0: Yeah, I ride along the water now, along the Indian Ocean, on the drive.
1: Just take a video of yourself doing it.
0: Or I'll put up at Miami Beach on it. You know what I mean? Miami Beach on it. Or even Tampa. I can go to Clearwater. I've sported in Clearwater.
1: You will?
0: Venice Beach. Those who know. Panama. Yeah. I'll put up in Panama.
1: Shut
0: it down.
1: What about Tanzania?
0: Oh, yeah, definitely. And Zanzibar.
1: Zanzibar.
0: We'll shut it down. So, Muskegon, couple things. Next year is a milestone birthday for me, if I make it. Mm-hmm. And Big Rob and John Covington and Will Robeson are working on a birthday celebration for yours truly. And we're waiting on the airplane rates to come out in like two more weeks for July.
1: Mm-hmm.
0: And most likely it's going to be Ghana and Zanzibar.
1: Mm-hmm.
0: 4 days in Ghana, celebration at the village, do a culture tour. And then we go to Zanzibar for the beaches, yacht party, all that. We got an island we go to that disappears in the evening time. But comes back in the morning time.
1: Mm.
0: And it is such a beautiful setting. And I want my family from Muskegon to, like, come. Like, let's celebrate this momentum, man, this
1: y'all,
0: moment.
1: Y'all be hollering about PA taking adults to Africa. Well, this is your chance. You're going to have enough time to make payments.
0: Exactly.
1: And you need your passport, and you at least need the yellow fever shot if you've never had it.
0: Definitely.
1: You know, and get some malaria pills.
0: Malaria
1: if
0: pills.
1: If you've never had them.
0: And if you like me, it's time for you to work on the weight thing.
1: Oh, yeah.
0: Because you will be walking. It is hot in both places.
1: Very hot.
0: We will be getting transported. You know what I mean? We got the top-notch, you know, arrangement.
1: Yes, sir.
0: But you get the chance to hang out with a royalty, real life. I mean, we are kings.
1: Mm-hmm.
0: But when I get to the village, they see what life is like. They see.
1: Well, John and Will seems to think that we should just go to Zanzibar.
0: Oh, really?
1: Because they've heard beautiful things about Zanzibar.
0: You know, we might just do that. So I'm a part of y'all's suggestion.
1: To Ghana. I want to go to Ghana, see the village.
0: Yeah.
1: I haven't seen the village in 5 years.
0: The thing is, we're going to have the kids there in Ghana, and I'm going to leave there and host adults. And if I go to Zanzibar, I go to Zanzibar. So wherever y'all come up with, I'm down. Either way is home.
1: Yes.
0: You know, home for me.
1: Absolutely.
0: But I'm going to just let Muskegon know, be looking out. I already had like a celebrity from one of these reality shows, very popular guy,
1: mm-hmm.
0: a friend of ours.
1: Mm-hmm.
0: He called and said, John told me, man, you're doing a birthday party next year, man. And me and the wife thinking about pulling up and, you know, bringing some of our friends. I'm like, what?
1: No, bring them.
0: Yeah, because he had a party down in Atlanta for his wife, and somehow or another, I ended up on the episode. Didn't even know.
1: So now, and this will be videotaped to a certain extent. I will be confiscating cell phones.
0: Rob, I told you can't do that.
1: I don't want nothing getting out that shouldn't get
0: out. It's okay. Rob is talking all this stuff, man.
1: I don't want nothing getting out.
0: But we getting ready, and I would love to have some of our Muskegon folks with us as we celebrate this mile. I have never thrown a birthday celebration. Big Rob surprised me with my 50th birthday 2 months later after the birthday because I was gone.
1: Because he was gone. It wasn't because I didn't want to do it earlier. He was gone.
0: And it was the biggest spoof of my life.
1: Had your mom there. Or I think all your brothers, both your brothers were there.
0: Yeah.
1: You know, and his mom gave a beautiful testimony about her son, and one day, maybe next week, I'll play that testimony again for y'all to hear.
0: It was amazing, bro. It was amazing
1: a
0: time, Rob. You got me, man.
1: To her son, and I wish I could let y'all hear the raw, uncut, because it's just rather lengthy. I had to chop it up and stuff like that. But she's such a beautiful soul, and I miss her so much.
0: Bro,
1: you know, thank you, Paul, for sharing your mom, you, Ed, and RB.
0: She'll be at the party in spirit.
1: And even if she was still here, she would be there at that party physically.
0: So I just want my family out there. If you don't have your passport, here's a chance to hang out with people you know.
1: Mm-hmm.
0: We're going to have our staff. If we go to Ghana, my staff in Ghana or my staff in Tanzania or Zanzibar, you'll be surrounded by good people. The places we're going to are places I have stayed at before. So they're vetted. The food you're going to eat is food I don't eat.
1: Yes.
0: You know, you're going to be around. You're going to be with somebody that you know. And those who know me, when I go outside the country, I do like to party. So we will party.
1: Oh, yeah.
0: You know, we're going to toast up.
1: Toast it.
0: Toast up. And a lot of my most craziest stuff never make it to social media.
1: That's but why I'm confiscating phones.
0: I'm not saying I want to do that to them.
1: I'm confiscating phones. I'm going to have to talk to Will and John and see how we can do this. We're the only ones taking video.
0: This is not a Dave Chappelle. No comedy
1: and
0: skit.
1: This definitely won't be a Puffy hookup either.
0: No, we hope not. No, we're not.
1: No, it won't.
0: No. Some of the stuff I don't read, nah.
1: No, bro, we ain't doing none of that. Just, you know, hey, sometimes people get a little silly when they, you know, been drinking.
0: But you with your loved ones.
1: Yeah.
0: But you with your loved ones, you're around family, and I'm excited and hope to be around. And so people start preparing for that. We come back, got a little election update from Muskegon High School Board. We're going to talk about that when we come back. Keep here, it's Afternoon Jams.

0: Hello, I'm Police Chief of Muskegon Heights, Maurice Sain, reminding you to buckle up.
1: It's time for a Power Minute.
2: This is Ed Gray. The Good Book tells us, speak up for those who cannot speak for themselves, for the rights of all who are destitute. Speak up and judge fairly. Defend the rights of the poor and needy, end quote. Poor people often do not have the resources and connections to successfully speak for themselves, which is why they are often targeted for traffic stops, illegal searches, and sometimes accused of crimes they did not commit. It is the responsibility of those of us with voices to speak up for them and defend the rights of the poor and needy, especially if you call yourself a Christian. I'll speak more about this tomorrow. I'm Ed Gray, author of the book 40 Days to a Life of Gold. Plant today's thought in the garden of your mind and let your consciousness grow with it.
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7: Esther Dillard with BIN News Now. 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
8: There's a tax you pay just for being black, trying to sell your house and what people say it's worth. 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
7: Hundreds of students are criticizing Howard University for telling them that they've been unenrolled from fall classes. 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

0: I need to see her in concert. She was
1: didn't she just win an award?
0: Think it was a Grammy.
1: Yeah.
0: And she just got like diamond
1: stamp. Diamond, that's what it was.
0: Yeah,
1: she
0: diamond
1: got diamond. She's
0: man.
1: The first female
0: in a very
1: in a long time to get diamond.
0: People that I know that know her said she's very humble. Mm-hmm. You know, she's Nigerian, African culture, mm-hmm. and very humble and gracious for her success. And she knows she's a beautiful girl and confident within herself. Mm-hmm. And she was one of the people during COVID. She performed, I think, in Uganda.
1: Mm-hmm.
0: During COVID, she performed, and they arrested her because they had like this thing of no performing, no public appearances, and she was just trying to get her music out there.
1: Right.
0: Just when her and Wizkid dropped Essence, you know what I mean? So she has a very, very unique story, and they love her in the U.S. They love her in the motherland, and she is a good person for our kids to look at.
1: Yeah.
0: Natural beauty, songs about love.
1: Yeah.
0: I'm not what you need. You know what I mean? Sometimes we have to realize that, right?
1: Right. Right.
0: We trying to make it work, stressing out. Maybe you just too good, but they don't deserve it.
1: Right. Right.
0: You know, that's how I feel in life. I put a little value on yourself. Like, you know what I mean? You don't deserve this.
1: Not at all.
0: Not this
1: right here. You don't deserve
0: it. Not this thing over here, baby.
1: Nah, you don't deserve it.
0: Nah. You got to earn this one.
1: Yeah.
0: So, you know, Tuesday was the deadline for Muskegon High School Board.
1: Yes.
0: Filing to run for this upcoming election in November.
1: Yes.
0: Rob, guess how many people applied?
1: Five.
0: Keep down a little bit further.
1: Four.
0: A little further.
1: Two.
0: A little further.
1: One.
0: One more.
1: None.
0: Nobody applied to run for Muskegon Heights School Board, according to County Clerk, our beautiful sister, Karen Boy Whitehouse.
1: Yes.
0: So
1: wow.
0: now on coming up in November, they need to have people run as a write-in, or they would not. I think she told me they won't have enough people on the board.
1: Oh, wow.
0: And I think it's four positions.
1: Wow.
0: I'm not sure if they can operate with three board members. I'm not sure.
1: Hmm.
0: But nobody applied to run for Muskegon High School Board. So if you're out there, you think about running, you need to do a write-in campaign. Don't give up on our school.
1: Don't.
0: I mean, don't give up on our city.
1: Right.
0: You know?
1: Absolutely.
0: We've been bouncing back our whole life, man. We just gotta keep bouncing back. Right, Rob?
1: Absolutely. Got to.
0: All right. So tomorrow, are you going to be there? You're going to be there. Yeah, I know you're
1: I'm going to try to be there. I do have an engagement earlier in the day.
0: Yeah.
1: But I should be back. Hopefully, I'll be back in time.
0: What's going to stop you?
1: What time they want to leave. From where we're going to be at. Yeah, because we have to leave early. I leave at 7:30 in the morning tomorrow.
0: Oh, wow. Bless your soul, man.
1: Yeah.
0: All right. You seen, well, we're talking inside the 6 o'clock hour. We're talking 6 o'clock.
1: Yes, sir.
0: Shout out to my middle brother, Ed is in the building from Canton, Michigan. And he's this young man. My older brother's done some great things in his life.
1: Oh,
0: yeah. He's enjoying retirement right now. So
1: that's what he's doing.
0: Class of 1978.
1: Wow.
0: Muskegon Heights class of 1978 is in the building.
1: So yes, sir.
0: Talking to him for a minute. Trying to rub up against and get some
1: of what
0: he
1: that
0: got.
1: Knowledge.
0: Yeah, give some of what he got going on. You know what I mean?
1: Absolutely.
0: Leon Thomas. You got some good music out here, family. Yes, it is. Afternoon Jams, your community station, 103.7 The Beat.

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0: baby, we made it to Friday. It's a good day in the community.
1: Friday.
0: Big Rob is in the building, man.
1: In the building.
0: And it's the weekend. The weather's going to be good tomorrow. Let's get outside tonight. Let's get

0: outside tomorrow. Let's support the Fest in the Park, right?
1: Absolutely.
0: Yeah, and big up to Mimi Rankin, you know, and her family. They got Jay Holiday in tomorrow. Tonight is just the tent going. I think Ray J out there tomorrow, right? Tonight. Is he tonight?
1: I think so. I'm not sure on that.
0: Yeah, but get out. You know, get outside. Spend some money with the vendors. And let's enjoy this the beautiful 77-degree night, man.
1: Absolutely. Need to do that.
0: Bruh, we outside, right?
1: Ain't
0: we outside.
1: Like it. We outside.
0: Let me know where you at. I'm pulling up.
1: Yes, sir.
0: All right. Back to more music. Afternoon Jams.

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2: Esther Dillard with BIN News Now. A congressional hearing in Houston, Texas put ICE's use of force under the microscope. Lawmakers heard from the family of Lorenzo Salgado Arrojo, killed by ICE agents July 7th, and from Harris County's district attorney, Sean Teer.
3: Here in Harris County, there are crimes and cases my office has not been able to prosecute because witnesses are scared of immigration consequences.
2: Officials say Salgado Arrojo used his vehicle as a weapon. His family disputes that. U.S. measles cases are hitting the highest number recorded in more than three decades. According to Johns Hopkins University, there have been about 2,300 recorded measles cases this year, which already surpasses last year's total. And Illinois Governor J.B. Pritzker signed legislation into law that officially designates July 25th as Emmett Till Day in his state. Get BIN News Now on demand 24/7 on the iHeartRadio app.
4: Did you know over 70% of students witness bullying in their schools? I'm Michigan State Police Community Service Trooper Martin Miller, encouraging the parents and teachers to talk to students about what to do if they experience or witness an act of bullying. Children should not respond with anger, get physical, or bully back. Encourage students to tell an adult or a teacher if they are being bullied or see someone else being bullied. Take time to talk to your kids about the importance of being a friend and not a bully.

0: Jesus.
1: Afternoon, gents. Big Rob, Big Rob, Big Rob.
2: Yes, sir. What we got going on?
1: Man, before we go, I want to commend, and this is a personal thing. I want to commend Mayor Bonnie McLaughlin and Attorney T. Smith, who is the city attorney from Muskegon Heights. And I know some people might not be happy about him putting out the press release, but me personally, when you looking for transparency, mm-hmm. and you have the opportunity to be transparent, mm-hmm. you be transparent. What he put out pretty much was, you know, the information the prosecutor shared today, search warrant, and letting the community know that the city is open, and that we're watching, and everybody's given a due diligence, but we cannot act like there isn't a federal and local investigation going on. We can't ignore that and seem like it's business as usual. We're not going to, you know, take any kind of temporary actions. Right. You know what I mean? So, of course, the parties involved definitely should get their due diligence.
2: Oh, absolutely.
1: But the city needs to know that the citizens deserve to know what is going on when it's a time to develop.
2: Absolutely.
1: And it's still more stuff possibly could be coming out.
2: Right.
1: But at this time, there was a search warrant that became public. There are federal charges that became public. Federal search and seizures became public, not federal Absolutely. Charges. And because of that, you know, I don't think it was a bad idea. Actually, I think it was a smart move mm-hmm. by the city. And hopefully on the next board meeting, if they're not comfortable with Mohsen being at the hems for the next 3-4 days, then point somebody temporarily.
2: Right.
1: If somebody wants to come in.
2: As if they want to come in, because it's a lot of stuff to unpack and to deal with.
1: A lot.
2: Yeah.
1: You know, and they ran good people away.
2: Yeah.
1: You ran good people away, and the list is getting smaller and smaller and smaller. You know, so, and I'm sure on Monday, if they have a city council meeting on Monday, I'm sure there's going to be a lot of discussion about that. But, you know, big ups to T. Smith, Attorney T. Smith and SAG, and also Mayor Bonnie McLaughlin for authorizing that. And sometimes you might not do things according to normal standards when you're not in a normal situation.
2: So, right.
1: Yeah. All right. Birthdays, Big Rob. Birthdays.
2: Who you got?
1: Got. Big sister Sheila Bridges' birthday. How you doing?
2: Hey, Sheila.
1: Good brother, Pervin Coleman. Man, my condolences to you on losing your son, Pervin. Man, happy birthday. Marvin Moore, man, on the birthday list today. Deion Thompson, Lizzie Gillespie, Eric Misko, Troyo Williams, Loretta Noba. How you doing, sis? Antonio Davis, Latrice Knight, and Keith Raglan celebrating a birthday today, Big Rob.
2: Happy birthday, everybody.
1: All right. DJ Q89 is coming up next.
2: Yes, sir.
1: DJ Top Notch in the mix. The OGs are out of here, Muskegon. Peace and love.
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And make sure you take care of your children, young. I know you think that you slip, but they slicker. Don't f*** around, get caught slipping, young. And if you get caught up and stand on the business, don't be the one up on the stand as a witness. And don't be the one that on the standpoint to. Don't be none of that co-defendant. Don't be the one turned to when they look in your eyes and they hand you that sentence. 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
1: Feel like you got better watch on the side of yourself, man. 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
0: save with your burner, young. 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
1: If you leave them alone with that dollar,
0: you got it. 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Yeah, especially if you trust it with your life and it's supposed to be your brother, young.
1: Yeah.

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